0: the reservation. There was a backlog of projects that we could pick from, and I said, okay, we went from 2 million to 6 million. How'd we do that? We start picking projects that we could perform. Construction went from 2 million to a little less than 1.4 million to 2.5 to 3 million. Then we got to 6 million. How do we get more of those jobs that there's funding available, just didn't get used in a prior year? So we did that, and we got up to, I think within 1 year, we went from 2 to 4 million, and then we did 4 million and 4 million. That was just kind of getting more staff, more people to do that kind of jobs, different, more than just one crew. And as that was happening, I guess my job on the board is to design strategy of, okay, how do we go further? Well, how we go further is we have to get off the reservation. There's no question about it. And what's nice is if you look at other tribes that have used the federal contracting program that the Small Business Administration offers, it's called an 8A set-aside, federal contractors in some even states can give a tribal enterprise a sole source contract. You don't have to bid for it. It's not easy. You got to be competitive. But other tribes have done this. That's what we got to do. Normally, it should take you about 9 months to get approved. Took us almost 19 months because they couldn't figure out we were a tribally formed enterprise. And we had to go to lawyers, and it was crazy. So that stalled us by at least a year. It was my first real exposure to, quite frankly, how tribes can be just mishandled, misunderstood on how we can do things. We can create enterprises. We have a constitution. We have this. Finally, they had to get to their tribal lawyer. Once they said we were qualified to get to the tribal lawyer, it took her another 6 months to figure this out. It was just crazy. Finally got certified. And then you have to go out and win a contract. And we were working two and a half years before that, going to the national conferences, meeting these large customers, Army Corps and those folks, and meeting other construction companies that done it. And that ultimately led us to our first contract. We got a $13 million road construction job down in Arizona with another partner, 8A partner. And he said, it's bigger. We can't do it. They can give you a contract that size. They can't give us because we're not tribal. We did that and got it done in 4 months. And just that one project brought in about, I think, $700,000 into the company.
1: Sowers also reports that Warm Springs Construction expects to grow further by forming a joint venture with an established $45 million California 8A firm to expand into vertical construction. By leveraging their remaining 5 years in the 8A program and sole source contracting capabilities, they plan to target major projects and eventually launch a second 8A qualified firm. I'm Sue Matters reporting for the Warm Springs program on 91.9 FM KWSO.
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0: 91.9 FM KWSO. James Blunt with Goodbye My Lover. Before that, Femi and the Kid Laroi with Noble. Just like to remind you about KWSO, we have our What's Up This Week initiative, which presents flyers in video form updated weekly. 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KWSO will let you know. Coming up next, the fantastic Johnny C.
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0: Your booty,
1: 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Hit the Ritz Carlton when we want some. 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

0: My little pudding my pie, little pudding. 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
1: Passports and suitcases, on to some new spaces. Tighten up like loose, tighten up like loose braces. Oh no, they trip like it's their shoelaces. 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You say you love

0: This is Our People and Mother Earth on KWSO. I'm Sue Matters. Dr. Michaela Fry works at Warm Springs Community Health. She hosts a monthly podcast titled, What the Health? You can find this local health information podcast on KWSO's SoundCloud account, as well as at kwso.org. Each month, we also edit the podcast to run as one of our two weekly news magazines, and that's what you're listening to now, with a focus on immunizations. This month's guest is community health nurse and immunization coordinator Mark Mason.
1: Mark, there's been some changes to the schedules, which is why we talked about the schedule that the clinic uses at the state of Oregon uses. Have there been updates to things like travel recommendations for kids to have for immunizations? You brought up measles, mumps, rubella, something that you keep track of closely and that the state is keeping track of, which is why those coverage rates are kind of part of your workflow. Are there other ones that we keep our eyes on or that families could think about if they're going to be leaving the area?
2: With the fact that, you know, the immunization schedules we use and follow are, you know, the American Academy of Pediatrics, you know, that's kind of a says right there in the name, the American, it's a national Academy of Pediatric providers that kind of look at this and sign off on this. That's based on CDC's recommendation for years. And so in the U.S., not so much other than measles. I mean, we definitely want to make sure with everything going on and there being, you know, lots of cases of measles all over the country, you know, the highest rates we've had in decades, that if normally your children are going to be due for their first dose of measles, mumps, and rubella vaccine at 1 year of age. If there is a situation where there's an outbreak or a, a kind of epidemic like we're having kind of now, you can, and you're going to be, you're traveling with your child into an area where there are known cases or, you know, likely exposures, you can get them a first dose of measles, mumps, rubella vaccine down to 6 months of age, would be the earliest they can get that. Now, generally, when they get their first dose at 1 year, they're good until their fourth birthday, and then they get a second dose, and then they're good unless they, you know, grow up and have a titer that shows they don't have an immunity and they're in a healthcare field or what have you. So it's only two doses. If they get the dose between 6 months and 1 year, kind of because they're going to be traveling or exposed, they will still need to have a dose after they turn one, and they will have to have the dose at four. So they'll get an extra dose of measles, mumps, and rubella, but the trade-off is that they're going to be protected against measles, mumps, rubella, with it being more prevalent in the area that you're going.

0: mean you won't have to worry about that so much. That being said, when you are getting something like that because you're going to be traveling, like, or, you know, you get your flu or your COVID or what have you, whatever vaccine you need, recommend that you get it at least 2 weeks prior to traveling, because it takes the body generally about 2 weeks for it to do what it does and create those antibodies and give the full protection. Plus, you know, you get the fever, headache, fatigue, feeling cruddy. You don't want to come and get it right before you're going to be crammed onto a plane with a bunch of other people and be miserable for, you know, that. If you get those symptoms.
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1: 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By creating positive experiences, we provide a protective factor against some of the negative things our kids might have to deal with. 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Remember that it matters how you talk to a child when they make a mistake. 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You can show them how to do something or say how there's a better way to go about it. It is more effective for teaching children using patience and remembering your goal is to help them learn using compassion and love instead of hateful discipline. 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
1: Today is October 10th. On this day in 1886, the tuxedo dinner jacket made its U.S. debut in New York City. 1965, the Red Baron made his first appearance in the Peanuts comic strip. And 1977, Joe Namath played the last game of his NFL career. A look at a local happening on this day in the past is coming up in just a moment.
2: 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District information can be found at the district's website at jcsd.k12.or.us. There you can find calendar information, links to each school in 509J, school board agendas and meeting dates, resources for families, including academic and community resources. Jefferson County Community Learning Center, also known as the 21st Century Program, Power School, Transportation, school menus and more are available at their website, again, jcsd.k12.or.us. And now back to On This Day in Local History from the Jefferson County School District 509J here on KWSO.
1: From the October 10th, 1940 edition of the Madras Pioneer, Jeffway Grocery, Jefferson County's newest retail food establishment, will be opened for business this Saturday in the Cook Building adjacent to the post office in Madras, while a grand opening is being planned later this month by Jeff Murray, proprietor. Mr. Murray, who managed the Safeway store here for over 2 years, has announced that the opening will be a very special occasion, with gifts for the kiddies and many bargains in standard lines of grocery staples for the grown-ups. October 10th, 1940.
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3: 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For other job opportunities, look online for Kaneda, Brightwood, Mount Hood Meadows, and Mount Hood Ski Bowl, the Oregon Department of Employment, and the Columbia River Intertribal Fish Commission. The job report on KWSO is made possible by the OnTrack OHSU program. 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
1: This is the Warm Springs program on KWSO. The Kenita Hot Springs Resort, formerly known as the Kenita Village, reopened in July 2026 after nearly a six-year closure that began due to financial and infrastructure challenges in September 2018. Following a more than $13 million renovation funded partly by federal rescue acts, the revived destination has been open for business and is doing well. That, according to Warm Springs Economic Development's Jim Sowers, who along with Ski Bowl partners to manage the resort.
2: You know, I'm not a resort executive. We've hired a group that's what they do. That's, I think, a big part of why we're succeeding is having the right partners. Ski Bowl has been doing tourism business that's seasonal for 30, 40 years. You make money by offering something unique to your customer and then providing them the things that they want so that they can stay there longer. So a big change to Kenita was actually the restaurant. It was just a snack shop. And so we built out, made room for a more full-service kitchen so that we could then serve more different types of meals. So if someone wants to come to the hotel, it's not just a weekend. There'll be people that'll come out and they'll stay for four or five nights. The RV campers can stay longer. So you try to make it a stay vacation versus just a one-day trip and back or a one-night trip and back, and that seems to work well. Works in the holidays. And then the fundamental difference is the hot springs water. I tell people, I visit the customers, I say my job is to do the walkabout. I go visit with our customers, thank them, and just let them tell me what they think. And 95% of our customers are just excited. And the biggest compliment we get is how our staff treats them consistently. We need something, we ask something, they'll go help us, they want to talk to us. So that's a, you know, again, letting them engage with the community. They tell us that's a significant piece of it. And then it's the hot water, which is this hot springs cultural connection. There is no other hot springs resort where all of these big pools, no matter which one you're in, is 100% hot springs water, where you're getting in, you're walking down steps, you're in a pool-like environment that's easy, that's comfortable, that has lounge. You don't get that. Now, granted, you might not want that. You might want to go out into Eastern Oregon and get in a mud pond and hot springs. That's okay. But for that person with a family and young kids, and they got to get to go run around, and they don't have to worry about it, and it just provides a unique experience with this hot springs water that doesn't exist. And it's rare I find a visitor that it's their first time. I bet 2% of the visitors that I talk to, it's their first time. It's second, third. The most significant I've reached is five generations. And so people like it. There's a connection to the culture. It's we're trying to enhance all of that. We have some plans. It's a startup. Every year we're doing something different. We're looking for ways to enhance it and improve it. That's what you have to do. It's exciting. We're happy the leadership gave us the chance to succeed. And the people, I think, have responded as well. You know, the community, free community, the days we have and whatnot seems to be very well received.
1: 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On the Warm Springs program, I'm Sue Matters for 91.9 FM KWSO. Programming this hour is brought to you by the Plateau Travel Plaza in Madras on Northwest Cherry Lane just off Highway 26 in the Jefferson County Industrial Park. The Plateau Travel Plaza, for food, fuel, and fun.

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6: 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For other job opportunities, look online for Kaneda, Brightwood, Mountain Meadows, and Mountain Ski Bowl, the Oregon Department of Employment, and the Columbia River Intertribal Fish Commission. The job report on KWSO is made possible by the OnTrack OHSU program. 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
5: 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So grab your friends, bring your Halloween spirit, and get ready to have some fun. The Community Wellness Center Halloween Dance, Saturday, October 17th. 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Those dance moves will probably freak you out.
6: Congratulations to the White Buffalo football team after last night's homecoming game. Cross country, soccer, and volleyball continue their seasons with postseason goals ahead. The next home football game is Friday, October 23rd, senior night against Crestwell. 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

Programming this hour is brought to you by the Plateau Travel Plaza in Madras on Northwest Cherry Lane just off Highway 26 in the Jefferson County Industrial Park. The Plateau Travel Plaza, for food, fuel, and fun.

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1: We're very excited to be rolling out more formal scheduling. You can call down to the community health side of the clinic at 541-553-2352 and request to be seen by myself, Dr. Fry, or Reneva doing her elder care visits. I'm also supporting her in the elder care visits, but we will also have the capability of doing those annual preventative visits for any age, well child checks, so those preventative visits for kiddos, and I can also do integrative health consult appointments, which is looking at maybe lifestyle options would be probably the simplest way to explain that. So if people are interested in looking at that form of health, they can also schedule those appointments.
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particular place to go. So we parked way out on the Kokomo. The night was young and the moon was gold. So we both decided to take a stroll.

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6: Did you know? 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If you have any signs that worry you, see your doctor right away.
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Programming this hour is brought to you by the Plateau Travel Plaza in Madras on Northwest Cherry Lane just off Highway 26 in the Jefferson County Industrial Park. The Plateau Travel Plaza, for food, fuel, and fun.

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2: We can all contribute to making Warm Springs a healthier community. Understanding what risk factors our young people may face and considering how we can create protective factors to guard against those risks is a first step. Early aggressive behavior, lack of parental supervision, academic problems, and drug availability are all risk factors linked with the increased chance of youth, substance use, and abuse. Talk with family and friends about the importance of role modeling positive behaviors for our young people. Children learn from what they observe, and so helping some to understand that their drinking or drug use has negative impact on their kids might be the start of positive change, or at least recognition of how change would be good.
3: Building a digital defense against broken hearts. While anyone can be a victim of this fraud, the bad actors are known to target women over the age of 40 who are widowed, divorced, elderly, and or disabled. The victim just wants connection and companionship. The bad guy generally wants cold hard cash. He may be direct about it and just ask for you to send him money for some big emergency. To avoid meeting in person, romance scammers often claim to live or work in other parts of the country or the world. Eventually, these criminals will ask for cash. He may say he needs money to move back home or to pay for some emergency. They likely will try to trick victims into releasing personal information that they can exploit for further scams or to sell for more profit. Here are some warning signs. Your new love wants you to leave the dating app where you met to move to a more private messaging option, such as text. He wants you to send compromising photos or videos of yourself. His photo appears to be a glamour shot, or her profile is just too perfect. And of course, there's always the ask for money or the ask to help move money. Here are some things that you can do to avoid the pitfalls of a bad online breakup. Research your new love. Use online search tools to see whether the profile links to other scams. Question any relationship where your virtual soulmate always has an excuse as to why he or she can't visit in person. Don't travel to meet someone. Finally, be careful about how much information you post online. A good scammer can turn a tiny bit of detail into a very effective romantic pitch. We ask victims to come forward so that we can identify those who are committing these crimes and protect others in the process. You should report that incident to the FBI's Internet Crime Complaint Center at www.ic3.gov.
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everybody low with a love song that he made. Find the streetlight, steps out of the shade, says something like, you and me, babe, how about it? Juliet says, hey, it's Romeo. He nearly gave me a heart attack. He's underneath the window, she's singing.

different streets. They both were streets of shame. Both dirty, both mean. Yes, and the dream was just the same. And I dreamed your dream for you, and now your dream is real.

We are so excited. We have put together a regular schedule that we'll be holding for our mobile medical clinic. Sometimes we'll be taking our mobile medical unit, the bus with the big eagle on the side, out with us. And sometimes we are not going to take that. We'll be stationed in certain places. So we'll be going out 3 days every month. There are right now 2 scheduled days that will happen each month. One of them is we will be posted at the Simnasho Fire Station 1 day per month. And the last Tuesday of every month, we will be available at the shelter here. And then the third day each month will be a rotating location between Sidwalter, Siksikwa, and maybe some other places around the reservation. We'll be publishing all of these dates, times, and locations at the start of each month. So those flyers will be available around in the community as well as available on Facebook from some of our community partners and our community health programs Facebook page so people know where they can find us.

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1: 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Fetal alcohol spectrum disorder affects unborn babies by disrupting development. 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Fetal alcohol spectrum disorder can occur at any stage in the pregnancy, from before a woman knows she is pregnant up until birth. There is no known safe amount of alcohol during pregnancy or when trying to get pregnant. There is also no safe time to drink during pregnancy. All types of alcohol are equally harmful, including all wines and beer. Together, we as a community can learn more about alcohol and begin conversations about supporting each other in making healthy choices.

0: We can all contribute to making Warm Springs a healthier community. A first step is understanding risk and protective factors. Risk factors are personal traits, conditions in the family, school, or community that are linked to a youth's likelihood of engaging in delinquency, substance abuse, and other problem behaviors. Those factors can be offset by protective factors. Adult relatives, community members, and peers can all make a difference in positive ways by being involved with our youth. Whether you are engaging in positive activities with family, coaching a youth team, or just striking up conversation with a young person, it will help make them understand that there is a lot of positivity in Warm Springs and that people care.
1: Building a digital defense against reference scams. This is simply a new twist using old-style techniques. You post something on social media. You, for instance, are venting about how your bike is missing. Someone contacts you. 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

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Long ago, women did not join the men in actual war dancing as they do now. There was a special time for women to dance, such as this dance for teenage girls. They would start slowly around the longhouse, pick up speed until they were going as fast as their feet would go in a kind of shuffle step. It was a lot of fun.

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1: 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Nchunk. 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
0: Yeah.
1: Mother?
0: Nah.
1: Father?
0: Wanga.
1: Younger brother?
0: Bobby.
1: Older brother?
0: Bunny.
1: Younger sister?
0: Hama.
1: Older sister?
0: Ya'anu.
1: Here I am.
0: Ya'anu. Ya'aibia.
1: Here's my mother.
0: Ya'aibia. Ya'aina.
1: Here's my father.
0: Ya'aina. Ishuiwanga.
1: This is my younger brother.
0: Ishuiwanga. Ishuibabi.
1: This is my older brother.
0: Ishuibabi. Ishuibunni.
1: This is my younger sister.
0: Ishuibunni. Ishuihama.
1: This is my older sister.
0: Ishuihama. Pia nanapum.
1: Mother's parents.
0: Moa.
1: Grandmother.
0: Doro.
1: Grandfather.
0: Na nanapum.
1: Father's parents.
0: Otsi.
1: Grandmother.
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0: 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Ishuniga hotse.
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0: 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Ishuniga kuno.
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0: Ishuniga kuno. Pia nanema.
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0: Pido.
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0: Pahua.
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0: Hai.
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0: Ishuniga pido. Ya'aniga aats.
1: Here is my uncle.
0: Ya'aniga aats. Ishuniga pahua.
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0: Ishuniga pahua. Ya'aniga hai.
1: Here is my uncle.
0: Ya'aniga hai.
1: Your daughter's children.
0: Ishuzia imua.
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0: Ishuzia imua. Ishunatsi imua.
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0: Ishunatsi imua. Tihutsi ima.
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0: Ishuzia ihutsi. Ishunatsi ihutsi.
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0: Ishunatsi ihutsi.

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1: Ich demum, High Rock ba. Here we are at High Rock. Ich demum, High Rock ba.
0: Kach ba schon idunayach. 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
0: Kachba alma ku al hocha. 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Kachba alma ku al hocha.
1: Skab alma al hocha iwichatba, squab iwikashba. We'll meet on the road near the creek. 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
0: Skab alma al hocha ak kwaichba. We'll meet by the spring. 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
1: Thank you.

What do you say there, Captain Jody Aquino? Hanson, are they ready over there? Aha! Uh-huh.

0: For scheduling on the IAHS medical side of the clinic, you can call the normal scheduling number, 541-553-2610. But there has been an update to the scheduling policy that they are able to now schedule 90 days in advance. So if you call that number, you can still ask for a same day appointment, but you can now also request to schedule an appointment up to 90 days later. You can call during the lunch hour. They still have somebody covering the phones, but generally it's Monday through Friday, 8 a.m. to 5 p.m.
1: There are three languages of the Confederated Tribes of Warm Springs: the Kixt or Wasco language, the Itchiskin or Warm Springs language, and the Paiute or Numu language. When you use a short phrase, using the native words is one way you can help learn and teach a language learner. Here are language teachers Selena Cooper, Shayla Stwire, and Dallas Winneshet.
2: Good job.
3: Tai Tukdi is how you say good job in Kixt language. Tai Tukdi. Tai Tukdi.
2: Nich Nam Ku is how you say good job in Itchiskin language. Nich Nam Ku. Nich Nam Ku.
3: Tsibitsi Pisha U is how you say very good in Nuwa language. Tsibitsi Pisha U. Tsibitsi Pisha U.

that's okay. I found somebody new. Hey!

That was Young Bear with Blackfoot Toe Tapper. Thank you for tuning in to 91.9 FM, KWSO. I'm Jules, and I have information I think you will like. Today is Tribal Day at Caneda Hot Springs Resort. 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

0: Jefferson County's 509J School Board will meet on Monday in the board conference room at the district office located at 445 Southeast Buff Street in Madras at 6:30. The Madras Jefferson County Chamber of Commerce is coordinating local candidate forums Monday at 6:30 p.m. There will be a forum for Jefferson County Sheriff candidates at the Jefferson County Health and Wellness Campus Community Room. People need to submit questions for the candidates for consideration at madraschamber@gmail.com before the event. The 2026 Warm Springs Halloween Parade is on Tuesday, October 13th. Parade lineup will begin at 4:30 and judging at 5:30. The parade starts at 6:30 from the old elementary school down to the community center. The theme is Adam's Family 2. A forum for City of Madras Council and Mayor candidates will take place Saturday, October 17th at 11 a.m. at the Jefferson County Community Center. That's located at 860 Southwest Madison Street in Madras. There's a Halloween dance at the Community Center in the Social Hall on Saturday, October 17th from 6 to 8:30. Everyone is welcome. 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Warm Springs Community Health Services has limited supply of $1 sedatives for children's flu and COVID vaccines. 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
1: 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You got it, boys. Sing it loud, sing it proud, four times through. Good Southern music. 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
3: 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For other job opportunities, look online for Kaneda, Brightwood, Mount Hood Meadows, and Mount Hood Ski Bowl, the Oregon Department of Employment, and the Columbia River Intertribal Fish Commission. The job report on KWSO is made possible by the OnTrack OHSU program. 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

0: Thank you for listening to 91.9 FM KWSO. That was Young Grey Horse with Grass Dance. You're listening to Talking Drum this morning until 8, and then we have the Warm Springs Language, Cultural, and History Hour. So keep it here on KWSO.
1: We're very excited to be rolling out more formal scheduling. You can call down to the community health side of the clinic at 541-553-2352 and request to be seen by myself, Dr. Fry, or Reneva doing her elder care visits. I'm also supporting her in the elder care visits, but we will also have the capability of doing those annual preventative visits for any age, well child checks, so those preventative visits for kiddos, and I can also do integrative health consult appointments, which is looking at maybe lifestyle options would be probably the simplest way to explain that. So if people are interested in looking at that form of health, they can also schedule those appointments.
2: Golden Age women, Golden Age women, be getting ready. You're coming up here right after Smoky Valley.

That was Elk Soldier with a Soldier's Dream here on 91.9 FM KWSO. Coming up next, we have events for this week.

Give him some sway.

That was Young Spirit with Perfect Love here on KVOSO. At the Warm Springs Community Radio, our programming and online content seeks to inform, educate, and have a positive impact. So thank you for tuning in and making KWSO part of your daily routine.

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1: 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She seemed perfect. 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I thought I was making a big deal about how she treated me.
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0: It's Talking Drum here on KWSO until 8 when you can hear the Warm Springs Cultural History Hour. After that, it's Big Band Music at 9 with Swinging Down the Lane. At 10, Conversations About Health with American Indian and Alaska Native Living. 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
3: This is Our Living Lands, and I'm Jill Freitas. For Indigenous people, water is life and must be protected. That's the mission of Captain Paiute, the main character of an Indigenous comic book series. In this encore episode, KMPR's Jimmy Romo has more on Captain Paiute and other Indigenous comic book characters.
4: When Theo So was a child, he found his father's stash of comic books from the Vietnam War in an old shed. He was fascinated, but even in his youth, there was something he couldn't overlook. As an enrolled member of the Las Vegas Paiute tribe, he didn't see himself positively represented in those pages.
5: If they're in a book, if they're in a comic, they were sidekicks, or they were, you know, in the background, or they were the wild savages, the Wild West.
4: Before the modern era of comic books, which started in the 80s, many Indigenous characters were stereotypical representations. It wasn't until a friend handed him a new comic book with Indigenous characters on the cover, Tribal Force, that he finally saw himself reflected in the drawings.
5: That book right there relit the fire of me doing what I wanted to do, because I didn't see any Native Americans that had their own titles.
4: It was then that Theo started developing elements of the character that would become Captain Paiute. Sitting in an art class at Rancho High School, So would draw superheroes with his classmates.
5: The very first version was very Batman influenced. He had a big cape, big cowl on his head, and big old feather coming out of the back of his head. And he carried a tomahawk. Very stereotypical Native American.
4: But then So found the power of Pa, or water in Paiute, to make his Indigenous character extremely powerful.
5: Basically, what he does is he champions water rights, you know, and uses the water from Mother Earth as his power. He can use water any way. I mean, water's dense. You know, he can become, you know, super strong, or he can freeze around the ambient temperature around him. He can create ice, or he can create steam, or he can create anything with water.
4: So then tried to pursue a career in comics, but grew frustrated with the mixed feedback he'd get from publishers. He eventually shelved the project for the better part of 15 years. However, during that time, comic book publishers began to place greater emphasis on diversity and inclusion in their comics. Marvel Comics in particular pushed for not just diverse characters, but also diverse people behind the scenes. That includes other Native American characters like Daredevil's Echo. She's deaf and has Choctaw roots.
6: It's important for kids to see themselves represented in comic books. It's also important for kids to see the other represented in comic books.
4: That's Ben Morris, a lecturer of journalism and media studies at the University of Nevada, Las Vegas. Before that, he worked at Marvel for about a decade. Morris also grew up reading comic books, and in many ways, they were his first encounters with minority communities while growing up in his predominantly white suburban neighborhood.
6: I think for a long time, you had primarily white male storytellers, and it's those people trying to encapsulate a story that's not fully theirs. There's nothing wrong with that, but I think you really need that first-person perspective.
4: And telling stories from an Indigenous perspective is exactly what convinced So to pull Captain Paiute off the shelf in 2010.
5: I wanted something for our kids, our youth, the Native youth, to look up to. You know, there's a superhero who looks like me, lives on the reservation like I do, and actually knows what goes on here.
4: Captain Paiute grew up on Indian country, on a fictional reservation called the Las Vegas Valley Paiute Reservation, and works as a hydrologist at his tribe and visits other reservations. He also has the power to harness Paw, Mother's power, to fight villains such as Bad Medicine, a witch doctor that comes from a fenced-off grave at a tribal cemetery. So Far So has published several issues of his Captain Paiute comic book and distributed them throughout the Las Vegas Valley and at comic book conventions. And when he hands them out, he gets to see indigenous children get excited.
5: Kids who are like, oh wow, this is cool looking, this is awesome. And it's, for me, that's the ultimate kudos right there. That's the ultimate pat on the back, is the kids.
4: For So, he hopes the ultimate takeaway is that Native Americans need to be their own storytellers, not Hollywood. Jimmy Romo, KNPR News.
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In past generations, Indians did not smoke as we do today. But at special times, ceremonial pipes were smoked in friendship, in times of sickness, in curing ceremonies, in victory and thanksgiving, in treaty making. This song originated in the victory ceremonies. Today, the song is preserved, but is sung during recess when the drum group, which is singing for social dancing, takes a recess. The song will be sung to indicate time for a smoke or during the cigarette break.

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Hello again. You're swinging down the lane with David Miller. Today it's a warm greeting to listeners to station KMSU from Minnesota State University in Mankato. He was called the King of Swing. How did Benny Goodman earn that title? Today we will do our best to explain how this gentleman, born in a Chicago ghetto back in 1909, became world famous. The story can't be treated comprehensively in just 1 hour, but at least we can start the process. We go back to 1926. A band under the direction of Ben Pollock makes a recording in Chicago. Pollock was a drummer who also did vocals. On December 17th of that year, the Pollock Band gathered in a Chicago recording studio. They played a popular song of that day, Deed I Do. The arrangement was provided by the big band's trombone player, a 22-year-old from Colorado named Glenn Miller. Benny Goodman, just 17 years old, played clarinet, and his older brother Harry played tuba. Listen for Benny's clarinet solo after Ben Pollock's vocal chorus. We'll also hear Eight Bars on Trombone by Glenn Miller.

0: baby, did I
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0: Sure I love a baby, precious baby, did I do?
2: We move ahead 2 months now to February 1927, when Benny was part of a trio that included piano and drums. For the recording session, they played two tunes, That's a Plenty, and the one we have on the turntable now, Benny's own composition called Clarinetitis.

the Ben Pollack Orchestra made the big move to the Big Apple in January 1928. They opened at a club on 44th Street, just off Broadway. In April, they were in a New York recording studio when the orchestra once again featured solos by Goodman on clarinet and Glenn Miller on trombone. Here is Singapore Sorrows.

0: You're swinging down the lane with David Miller.
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2: We are so excited. We have put together a regular schedule that we'll be holding for our mobile medical clinic. 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And sometimes we are not going to take that. We'll be stationed in certain places. So we'll be going out 3 days every month. There are right now two scheduled days that will happen each month. One of them is we will be posted at the Simnasho Fire Station 1 day per month. And the last Tuesday of every month, we will be available at the shelter here. And then the third day each month will be a rotating location between Sidwalter, Siksikwa, and maybe some other places around the reservation. We'll be publishing all of these dates, times, and locations at the start of each month. 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
0: A few words about Benny Goodman's early years. First off, he was born in Chicago on May 30th, 1909. His parents came from Eastern Europe. His father was born in Warsaw. His mother came from Lithuania. They each migrated to the U.S. in about the same time. They met in Baltimore and married in 1894. Benny's father was a tailor. And the family moved in 1902 to Chicago, where jobs were ample in the garment industry. When Benny was born in 1909, he was the ninth child of what would become 12 when his mother gave birth to three more children. When Benny was 10 years old, his father took him and two older brothers to a synagogue where they were offered music lessons. As the youngest of the three Goodman boys, Benny was issued a clarinet, the smallest instrument available. Soon thereafter, he received more formal lessons from a professional musician at the famous Hull House. Benny showed remarkable talent, and after 1 year in high school, he began a musical career. At the age of 14, he played in an orchestra at a dance hall. At the age of 16, he traveled west to California as a member of the Ben Pollock Orchestra. Now let's continue the Benny Goodman saga as a professional musician. Coming up is a recording that I believe is not one of Benny's favorites. For a while in 1929, a group from the Ben Pollock Orchestra, a group called the Whoopee Makers, made a few recordings. The word that comes to my mind as I listen to one of the cuts is corny. I guess, though, that it has historical significance. So let's listen to the Whoopee Makers and a tune called Shirt Tail Stomp.

In April of 1929, Benny Goodman was involved in studio sessions with a group called Red Nichols and His Five Pennies. As I've mentioned before, the groups he assembled for recording sessions were not necessarily five in number, and such was the case when Benny Goodman, Glenn Miller, and Jack Teagarden on trombone and Gene Krupa on drums were part of a group that recorded the tune Dinah, another example of an arrangement by Glenn Miller.

In 1930, Benny Goodman was involved in multiple recording sessions that included some of the best musicians in the New York area. On May 21st, he was in a recording session billed as Hoagy Carmichael and his orchestra. Jazz and big band fans will recognize several of his companions. There was Bix Beiderbecke on cornet, Bubba Miley on trumpet, Tommy Dorsey on trombone, his brother Jimmy on alto sax. And there was Bud Freeman on tenor sax, Joe Venuti on violin, Benny's brother Harry, not on tuba, but rather on bass, which pretty much substituted for tuba, starting in the early 1930s. Oh yes, and there also was Gene Krupa on drums. Listen to their performance, including a Goodman solo, on the tune Barnacle Bill the Sailor, with a vocal by Carson Robinson and chorus.

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2: Barnacle Bill the Sailor.
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1: Earlier, we heard a corny recording that involved Benny Goodman, the Shirt Tail Stomp. In 1931, Benny recorded several numbers with someone who might be considered the king of corn, vaudevillian Ted Lewis. He too was a clarinetist, but possessing only a fraction of Goodman's talent on the instrument. So it is that we are privileged to hear two recordings that are billed as Ted Lewis and his orchestra. On the second one, Dip Your Brush in the Sunshine, we hear Ted Lewis praising Benny and encouraging him to swing out. First, though, we hear the orchestra with Royal Garden Blues.

You know, life is a canvas, folks, on which we all can paint. Paint any old picture that we may. Why, there's the rich man, look at him, the poor man, the devil, the saint. And they're all painting pictures every day. Why, you know, some paint in colors of a wonderful hue, while others use colors of strife. But I want to tell you that every word, every thought, every little thing that we do goes down on our canvas of life. So come on, folks, and just dip your brush in the sunshine and keep on painting away. Oh, do it now. Make love a duty, and you're bound to find beauty wherever your eyes are going astray. And life, it's going to seem worthwhile living. Oh, say, folks, skies, they'll never be gray. No, sir, if you just dip your brush in the sunshine. Sure to tell you, keep on painting, painting away. Everybody, keep on painting away. Painting

0: just dip your brush up in the sunshine. 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Just keep on painting away. Yes, sir.
1: You're swinging down the lane with David Miller. Today we are exploring the early years in the career of Benny Goodman. We move to 1931, where we find Lee Wiley and her Bluegrass Boys doing a recording session in a New York studio. This popular vocalist was backed by a quintet that included Benny Goodman, Manny Klein on trumpet, Tommy Dorsey on trombone, Irving Brodsky on piano, and Eddie Lang on guitar. Lee Wiley sings, "I'm an unemployed sweetheart looking for somebody to love."

an historic recording session took place on October 22, 1931. In a New York studio, guitarist Eddie Lang and jazz violinist Joe Venuti put together an all-star orchestra that included Benny Goodman on clarinet and the Teagarden brothers, Charlie on trumpet and Jack on trombone. Among the four cuts they did that day was this one, Beale Street Blues, with the vocal by Jack Teagarden.

I have mentioned that Benny Goodman was called upon from time to time to participate in a group backing a popular vocalist of the day. In September of 1933, he was part of a band that was assembled to back up the very popular Boswell Sisters. Their choice of material was a song titled, "That's How Rhythm Was Born." Benny provides a clarinet solo.

You must be wondering by now, why doesn't Benny put together his own orchestra? Benny was thinking the same thing. Fortunately, he ran into a young man who would provide the encouragement he needed in order to start up a successful band-leading career. That individual was John Hammond, a young man born into wealth. Hammond arranged for a recording contract, and Benny Goodman, with a hand-picked group of musicians, went into the recording studio and recorded a tune written by Fats Waller. The tune was Ain't You Glad. It featured a vocal by Jack Teagarden, who played trombone in the nine-piece Goodman Band. On the flip side of the Columbia record was a tune that will forever be associated with Jack, who adopted it as his theme song. He sings, I Got a Right to Sing the Blues. We hear Benny's clarinet on both sides.

So, Benny Goodman was leading his own orchestra in 1933. He was also available to put together a group backing up vocalists. We end today's episode with the recording made on November 27th, 1933. His orchestra backs up Billie Holiday as she sings, "Your Mother's Son-in-Law."

So there we have it, Benny Goodman and his own orchestra. Next week, we will follow Mr. Goodman as he strives to take his place among the top band leaders in the nation. Tune in and go swinging down the lane with David Miller.

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5: Welcome to American Indian and Alaska Native Living. I'm Dr. David DeRose. With me today, my co-host, Dr. Joni Bakavoy. Joni, it is always good to have you in the virtual studio with me.
6: My honor. Thank you so much.
5: Joni, and I'm especially thankful for your background in public health. You've got your doctorate in that discipline. And today we've got a guest who's going to really call us to engage with things about practical preventive medicine, public health issues. We have got a really great show, and I'm really glad, Joni, that you're here for the ride.
6: Well, I'm excited. I'm really anxious to learn more, especially with my work now with a lot of tribes. I'm really anxious to hear some of Dr.'s input and some things that I can use now when I work with the tribes.
5: Well, you're exactly right. We've got a very special guest, Dr. Helen Powell Stoddart. She's joining us today. And Dr. Helen, that's how folks affectionately refer to you as. We are so glad that you've been able to pull away from, I mean, I can't imagine all that you're doing, but it's just great to have you on the show.
7: Thank you so much. I'm so excited to be here with both you and Joni. Thank you so much for the invitation.
5: So Dr. Helen, just for those who may not know you, it's an amazing world. I was just hearing a story about someone who had a chance meeting on an interstate and some of the connections, people knowing you in all walks of life. But hey, let's just focus a little bit on you for folks who don't know you. Give us a little bit about your background, maybe even going back quite a ways before you ever got that MD after your name.
7: Well, okay, if you want to go there, I can tell you I am one of eight children. I'm number seven of eight children of my late mom and late dad, Willie Powell and Annie Powell. We grew up in Indiana, Gary, Indiana, with just not in the best situation. We grew up poor, but it's interesting that we didn't know that we were poor because we had so much love in our family. But when I look back on it, I realized that we were poor. But my parents were like really great at encouraging and pushing and wanting more for their children. And so I just remember my mom telling me later that I remember when you were 6 years old, you said you wanted to be a doctor when you grew up.
5: Wow.
7: And I didn't even realize that until I was in medical school that she told me that. I also told her that I wanted to be able to, we had a health food store growing up. We owned a health food store. Mm. And she said, I remember just telling her that I wanted to learn the traditional way of treating people so that I can also give them an alternative way. And I just am so excited that I've been able to do that very thing, to know both sides of the way things can be treated, things that can get better.
6: I love your background. I think it's so interesting where you came from, the fact that your parents had a health food store. I'm really interested in hearing more.
7: Awesome. Thank you so much. Well, that store was really a big deal. We had an herbalist that worked for us. His name was Dr. Williams, and Dr. Williams outlived three wives. Wow. He was old when he worked for us. I was just surprised that he just continued to live and live and live. But he outlived three wives and was doing very, very well. And he really helped us a lot in our store. It's interesting because our store was also in an area that was close to a junior high school. So on one side of the store, we had potato chips and ice cream and you know, sodas and all kind of stuff. And then on this side, it was all health food, all health related stuff. So we had people coming in from the junior high school. That probably was the thing that kept the store afloat because they bought so much junk. And then we had the health food side. And that's where I learned most from it.
5: I love this business model. I've never heard it before. I know some of the folks listening in are, you know, thinking this is a little bit sketchy, but I can just see a guy running to the health food store for his wife, wanting him to get some supplements. He said, "I'll go to the health food store anytime, honey." And she's never been in there and doesn't realize all that he's buying. He's not just buying supplements, right?
7: Exactly.
5: So you've got this fascinating background. I'm actually recording this show from Northern Indiana, just the other side of the state in Fort Wayne. And so we know Midwest, we know that kind of language, the kind of interesting climate, the long kind of dreary winters, things like that. But you take a very interesting path. You don't complete all of your training in the Midwest, right? Tell us a little bit about that.
7: No, actually, when I graduated high school, I went to Oakwood University in Huntsville, Alabama, for my 4 years of college training. And then from there, I went to graduate school at Howard University and did a master's in anatomy, and then decided to go there for medical school. It was interesting because I was working at the NIH for just between in graduates while I was in graduate school. And they would say, you know, I had applied to three medical schools. And that wasn't because I was confident that I would make it. I applied to three medical schools because I didn't have the money to apply to 10 like everybody else. And it was just such a blessing that I was able to get into all three of them, which was very exciting. So at NIH, they would say, you know, everybody was weighing in on where do you want to go to school? And so we went through how much money it would cost at each one of the facilities. And they were like, listen, you're going to be a doctor wherever you go. Just go. So it was really great because I had a good, a

0: geographic region, right, as a result of attending there?
1: Correct. I was able to go to, I did a combined residency in internal medicine and physical medicine and rehabilitation at Johns Hopkins and Sinai Hospital in Baltimore. So not very far, about a 45-minute drive north of D.C. And then I went into additional training in a fellowship that was called non-surgical orthopedics, sports medicine and non-surgical orthopedics. And that was really fun for me, because I was kind of wavering on whether I wanted to be an orthopedic surgeon at one point, and then that, and then what else I wanted to do. So it was really a great opportunity there. I was trained by an orthopedic surgeon and ended up going into interventional pain, working with many, many orthopedic surgeons.
2: I love your background. You're the kind of doctor I would want to go to and send my parent, my mom to, and I mean, that's fantastic. What a rich background.
0: Joni, I think you're revealing one of our biases. So, Dr. Helen, this is something I tell my patients. So I say, if you don't want surgery, don't go to see a surgeon first off. Go to see someone who doesn't do surgery. Because, you know, our default as specialists is we do what we know how to do well. So if you go to see a surgeon, there's a good chance that they'll recommend surgery. So you can see Joni and I, not that we don't appreciate surgeons when we need them, but it's sure nice to avoid the knife and the pills whenever we can. And I know that's your orientation. I know that resonates with a lot of people in Indian country. The natural remedies, the herbal therapies, traditional native practices, you know, deeply rooted in those things. Although, interesting, many First Nation peoples know this history, but very good evidence. I mean, solid evidence from healed skull incisions that Native Americans, long before Europeans ever came to this continent, had perfected even brain surgery. So, I mean, is it pretty astounding, you know, when you think of the range of things that First Nation peoples were doing, but still those deep roots, kind of holistic practices, looking at the whole person. So we are just so excited about your background and what you bring to this show. So you got to bring us up to speed now. So you got all this amazing training. Where do you end up? You've gotten to see all these places in the U.S. You've been to Huntsville in the Midwest. You've been to the Capital Region. Do you go out to the West Coast, the Southeast? Do you explore the Northwest? Where did your career take you?
1: Well, it's very interesting because I did go out to California for just 3 months. And when I went out there, that was when they were shooting people on the freeway. And so my mom was like, no, you need to come home. And so I cut that period of time short and then went on to D.C. And I stayed in D.C. for about 20 years before finally settling in Huntsville, Alabama, where I did interventional pain. And it was really here where I was doing interventional pain that I started incorporating more forward, incorporating integrative practices. And it was interesting because being in a practice with 22 orthopedic surgeons, and I came in with this kind of integrative approach, they were kind of looking at me like I was kind of weird, because they're like, what are you talking about? That has nothing to do with it. You know, I couldn't do, you know, they didn't want me to, well, they didn't understand how important your nutritional profile is, even when it relates to pain. So that I started incorporating some of my lifestyle interventions into my client and my patients that had pain, and their pain actually decreased. So, you know, I'm the one that you'd come into because you had back pain or arthritis or shoulder pain or your knees, whatever, and I'm doing procedures or injections, and doing lifestyle changes like literally decrease their pain. I used to tease my patients and say, my job is to put me out of business so you don't need me. And that was really, you know, very, very, very enlightening to think that food can help your pain too.
2: Well, I love that. I mean, I love your background and I'm interested in hearing more, but pain is a huge issue, not just in Native tribes, but around, you know, all around America. And people just want to throw drugs at them. But I really like what you said about how nutrition can impact pain in many ways. What a great concept.

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1: For those of you tuning in today who are wondering where this show is going, this is one of the places it's going. We want to help you if you're dealing with pain, if you've got a loved one who's dealing with chronic pain. 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Simple things that many physicians, many practices are not telling you. So Dr. Helen is going to be walking us through some of those practical things. But before we get there, Dr. Helen, sometimes, you know, with an hour-long talk show, people can't stay by the whole show. 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How does someone get a hold of you and access your services?
2: Correct. 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
1: Okay, let me make sure that I've got this jotted down correctly. 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
2: Yes.
1: Okay. So we'll give out the phone number again, the email address as well. We do have to step away just briefly. Our guest, Dr. Helen Powell-Stoddart, talking about some amazing things, helping you with strategies for pain. That's coming up in our next segment. My co-host, Dr. Joni Bakovoy, tribal member of the Cherokee Nation. And I'm Dr. David DeRose. We'll be back with a lot more in today's episode of American Indian and Alaska Native Living. I'm Dr. DeRose. We'll be right back.
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1: Welcome back to American Indian and Alaska Native Living. Dr. David DeRose here with my co-host, Dr. Joni Bakovoy, and our very special guest, Dr. Helen Powell-Stoddart. Dr. Helen, as she is affectionately known, has been sharing with us some amazing things. Joni, you and I have been, I've been inspired by the story already, so I don't want to put words in your mouth, but I think we've heard as much from you in the first segment. Joni, where do we need to go from here?
0: Well, I am excited to hear the next part because I want to hear more about pain and how you deal with pain. You have this rich background. I mean, what an amazing background. And you're someone that comes at pain with more than just throwing medications at people. So I want to hear the next and what you do to help people relieve pain.
2: Well, absolutely. It's very interesting because, like I said, my practice was an interventional pain practice. So by convention, we're always doing procedures. I used a lot of steroids in people, and I started feeling like, wow, I'm really not making things better just in the short term. So these steroids I knew would cause damage to the cartilage. I knew it can make your blood pressure go up. I knew it can make your blood sugars elevated. I knew that it can cause some neural interventions. And so every time I was doing a procedure on a patient, I'd have to sit by their bedside first. And I tell them all the things that all of these side effects, I tell them why we're doing it, but then all the things that can happen. And I just really started feeling like, wow, I just feel some kind of way about that. And so I started doing some research, trying to figure out other ways that I can do procedures and do interventions or injections without having all the side effect profile. And I did discover some nutraceuticals that I was able to use instead of steroids in some people that were interested in doing it with the same efficacy, but no side effects. So it worked well, but didn't have the side effects.
1: Now, you really got my attention. Now, I don't do any interventional procedures. I'm internal medicine, preventive medicine. They keep needles out of my hands and knives and things. Actually, I'm doing telemedicine right now, so there's really no danger of that. But are you telling us that instead of injecting someone with a pain reliever, steroid combination, you're going to inject them with some kind of biological substance? Is that right?
2: Correct. It was actually something called Serap, and it was made from a pitcher plant. And,
0: really?
2: Yes, absolutely. And it was a clear fluid, and it had anti-inflammatory properties. And I could inject that in the same spaces that I was able to inject the steroid, and people got great results from it. I was so excited about that.
1: So how do you spell this agent?
2: S as in Sam, A as in Apple, R as in Richard, A as in Apple, P as in Paul, I as in Igloo, and N as in Nancy.
1: So now, Serapin.
2: Serapin. Now, before we get excited about it, they stopped making Serapin.
1: Oh, my. Yeah. Okay. So here we're, you know, I'm thinking I haven't heard of this, and I need to talk with the pain management people that we refer
2: to. Correct. Well, the thing is that they stopped not because the medication wasn't good. It was a manufacturer, creator kind of brawl. So because of that, they discontinued making the product. So I was really disappointed about that. But I started doing other biologics. And those biologics included things like exosomes, or what we cannot call stem cells, but biologics that actually helped your body to do what it's supposed to do to help regenerate cells. And so I did a lot of that as well, and with really, really great results. So we're able to use like either your own fluid to do that, to help decrease the pain, or we can do it from a donor that we can use to decrease the pain. And that is something that I do even today when I do my inpatient practice. I am mostly virtual. I'm actually 50% virtual and 50% in a clinic. So I do pain about 50% of the time.
1: So Dr. Helen, we had given out your website earlier. And Joni, I don't know, did you get that down so that you can share it with your friends, as well as making sure our folks online are aware of it?
0: I did. It's pain, P-A-I-N, 2 wellness, W-E-L-L-N-E-S-S, healthcare, and that's all together, healthcare.com, correct?
2: Correct, and it's the number 2.
1: Now, we are heard throughout Indian country as well as on many other stations. Some of the folks perhaps listening today, they may not have reliable internet access, and you gave out a phone number earlier. If someone wants to reach you by phone, how do they do that?
2: Yes, we can be reached at 256-325-5700.
1: Okay, let me see if I've got this. 256-325-5700.
2: Correct.
1: And am I understanding correctly, you can help people through counseling on the phone as well as have them come into your practice, which is still in Huntsville, Alabama. Is that correct?
2: Correct. Correct.
1: Okay. Let's circle back around to this then, Dr. Helen. For folks who may never pick up the phone, they may never jump on your website, but they're saying, well, okay, I know there's injections people can give, but I'm not going to Huntsville, Alabama to get a shot. As good as this Dr. Helen sounds, what can we tell folks they can do? You already alluded to the fact that nutrition, other lifestyle things can make a difference with pain. Can you walk us through some of those strategies?
2: Absolutely. I think to do that first, we should talk about this concept of inflammation. And what we do know is that every disease process that we're dealing with, every chronic inflammatory, every chronic condition is really driven by inflammation. So really the goal is then to decrease inflammation. And what I think is important to note is that we only have one body. So it's not a sum, it's not a lung, it's not a kidney, it's not a heart, it's not a brain, it's actually a body. These are just parts of the one body. So if there's inflammation in one part, rest assured that there's inflammation floating throughout your body, because it has to go, it goes through the bloodstream. So my goal then is to clean up the bloodstream and decrease the inflammation of the bloodstream. And so what we're doing here is we're talking about different things like what you eat, how you live. And so some of the things that I like to tell my patients is, one, it's 80% of what we're dealing with for this concept of inflammation is really from a nutrient profile. And so what I look at is, how do we improve the diet so that we can make sure that your blood is circulating well enough to decrease the inflammation? So that's number one. So I'm very concerned about making sure that your water intake is good. And I want you to drink at least half your body weight in water.
0: So I love this. I know you're just, this is the one point, and I know you have some other points to make. But this is really something that people can do something about.
1: Now, when you say half your body weight in water, that's half your body weight in ounces, that number of ounces?
2: Correct.
1: Is that right?
2: In ounces of water. Correct.
1: So if someone weighs 200 pounds, you want them drinking 100 ounces of water, or roughly 10 ounce glasses?
2: Correct.
1: Okay. So we're on the same page. I just wanted to make sure someone listening isn't thinking they got to drink 100 pounds of water, right?
2: Oh, correct. 100 ounces of water. Okay. So that's a really good point, Dr. DeRose. So yes. And so I want you to drink water. Water is really good for flushing your system. It's good for keeping the viscosity of the blood the way it's supposed to be. It's good for the interesting thing, it just as a side note, is if your body is deficient in water, it will take water from wherever it can get it from. And so what I see happening a lot is in the spine, there are these bones, or bones all over the body, right? We have all these bones. But for me particularly, I look at the disc between the vertebrae and the spine. And there's water in that vertebrae. And so when you're dehydrated, imagine pulling water out of those little tiny discs to try to support the body. That means that those discs get dried out. And so if they get dried out, then you're more likely to herniate a disc, but you're more likely to dehydrate the bones, right? The bones become more brittle. So all of those things can happen because there's not enough water. And not to mention what happens in the periphery, right? You get lightheaded, you know, all of these things are happening because there's not enough water in the system. And so it's really important to hydrate, particularly if you're in a sunny environment and you're losing fluid, make sure you replace that fluid.
0: So I know one of the challenges when I work with people, they love to drink soda and juices. So how would you talk to them about, because they think that's part of the hydration process.
2: Yeah, you know what? That's a very interesting question. I'm so glad that you asked, because I don't recommend sodas or sugary beverages for people, mostly because, for instance, if there's too much sugar, it's going to actually lose the water. You're going to lose water. And so I don't want to do that. And then your body is really working to get rid of acid. And so putting more acid in it can cause damage to the system as well.
1: Amazing stuff, Dr. Helen. Simple things can make a huge difference when it comes to treating pain or preventing it. I know you got a lot more lifestyle strategies and other insights. You've also got a major conference coming up that we want to talk about. We do have to step away briefly, though. I'm Dr. David DeRose, my co-host, Dr. Joni Bakavoy. Our very special guest today, Dr. Helen Powell-Stoddart. She's going to be back. In fact, all three of us will be back right after these important messages. Don't go away.
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1: Welcome back to the second half of today's edition of American Indian and Alaska Native Living. I'm Dr. David DeRose, my co-host, Dr. Joni Bakavoy, and our very special guest, Dr. Helen Powell-Stoddart. Dr. Helen, you've been sharing with us some amazing things. Joni, I know you're working a lot in Indian country trying to help people optimize their health, and I know that message of better hydration resonated with you. Why does that seem to be so important in your work, Joni, when it comes to diabetes?
0: Oh, diabetes. Well, for one thing, with the drinks like the sodas that, like she mentioned, Dr. Helen mentioned, it has a lot of sugar. And, you know, so that's one of the things. And it takes more fluid to get rid of that sugar. So it's not an optimal thing. But there's so many other things that with diabetes that just pure water is helpful. So I think it's just really important to highlight that.
1: Yeah, I remember as a resident in internal medicine, we had one of the leading endocrinologists come and do a special series of meetings with us. And one of the things he was telling us, you know, when you have these terrible diabetic crises, He said the most important thing to do is just hydrate them. Now, of course, they might be unconscious. You might be giving the hydration through an IV. But his point was, yeah, so many of these even major metabolic things that are going on, just give them more water, was his message. Dr. Helen, I know your message is more than that when it comes to lifestyle. What other things are on there? You talked about nutrients, what we take in, whether it's beverages or eating. What kind of foods make a difference when it comes to inflammation and to pain?
2: Well, I think one of the great things about what we have, what God has given us in the earth, is the food that you can grow out of the ground.
1: Mm.
2: If we can eat food as close to the way that it was made, meaning eliminate ultra-processed foods. Mm. Ultra-processed foods are very inflammatory. They will increase the inflammation in your body, as opposed to the fruits and vegetables that come from the ground, right? They will decrease inflammation. And there are several different mechanisms by how they do that, but they decrease inflammation. And so one of the things that you'd want to do is to look at your plate and say, how can I add more colors onto my plate? They come in all of these different colors. And so if you can just add different colors to your plate, how many of those can you put on your plate at a time? The other thing that I recommend for patients is to decrease the amount of animal protein that we use. Right? We tend to think that we can only get protein through animal products. Mm. And that is not the case. You know, it's very interesting that every fruit and vegetable has protein, except raspberries. We don't know why. But all of them have protein. So you're never going to miss protein. But there are other things that we can also eat that will give us more protein. Those are beans and legumes. Right. And so we can use those things to get more protein. Even some seeds like chia seeds are really high in protein as well. So I want to add those things to the diet. The other thing that I would recommend is increasing fiber. Right. If when you have more fiber in your diet, then there's these things that we can produce called short chain fatty acids that are really, really important in decreasing inflammation. And so we'd want to increase the fiber. And what's interesting is that the fruits and vegetables that come from the ground are full of fiber. Mm-hmm. Right. And so you're kind of almost doing everything at the same time. You're getting the colors, you're getting the fiber, you're getting the antioxidants, you're getting the anti-inflammation. So it's really like a win-win situation.
10: I love this. And this actually gives me a lot of information that I can now share when I work with tribes, because a lot of people have, you know, inflammation, discomfort, pain, but I usually do it more from the health benefit, and I don't really talk so much about pain and inflammation. I do talk a little bit about inflammation, but the pain that goes with it, that's huge. Correct. And what a great way to now focus on, you know, eating more whole plant-based things, staying away from the, you know, the meats for protein and using more plant-based protein. I think that's fantastic. Mm-hmm. So thank you for sharing that.
2: Mm-hmm.
1: The other amazing thing is throughout Indian country, so many of the tribes were agriculturally based before European contact. I mean, it's amazing. I've read many accounts from Europeans first coming over this continent, whether it's modern day Florida, whether it's the Midwest, whether it's the Southwest. That's amazing. Joni, I don't know if you've ever seen this, but some years ago, a native physician was lecturing, and he had pictures, aerial photographs, of the remnants of irrigation canals irrigating the Sonoran Desert. So what he was sharing is the Ho'okam peoples, the predecessors of today's Tahana Adams and Pimas, actually had irrigated large tracts of the Sonoran Desert, and they were growing all of these plant foods. So a lot of people think, oh, Native Americans, you know, oh, buffalo and fish.
2: Correct.
1: You know, and sure, wild game and fish.
2: That's a part of it.
1: Yeah, part of many tribes' diets, but a lot of them very, very much grounded in plant-based nutrition. And it's really amazing as you hear the stories. I mean, even some of the Europeans writing about the amazing health that they saw in those First Nation peoples when they first came over here. So, Dr. Helen, whether our Native listeners are connecting all the dots or not, you're really underscoring what a lot of the elders were telling their children and grandchildren centuries ago on this continent. So tell us a little bit more as we're looking at emphasizing more plant sources of nutrition and de-emphasizing those animal sources. A lot of people today They're talking about these so-called phytochemicals. Do these have any role when it comes to inflammation or when it comes to pain?
2: Absolutely. And that is one of the points when we talk about inflammation, right? Inflammation really comes from something we call oxidative stress. And so the reason that we, these phytochemicals, we can categorize them as antioxidants is because they kind of block the oxidative stress or neutralize the oxidative stress that will in turn decrease inflammation. And so those same foods that you pull from the ground are full of these phytochemicals. And every phytochemical, like these phytochemicals come in colors. Right. And so, you know, you have something called anthocyanidins that come from like the red foods. You have something called carotenoids that come from orange foods. You have something called glutathione that comes from green foods, purple foods with resveratrol. So all of these different phytochemicals, they're like really strong at decreasing inflammation.
1: So, Dr. Helen, I know you've got a big event coming up. This show is set to air in October of 2026. You and others have been planning a big event. And some folks, I know we've got a lot of listeners in the Southeast. Some of them may want to head to Huntsville for what's slated. Tell us a little bit about what's coming up.
2: Oh, we are so excited about October 23rd. A lot of the things that we've talked about today are really important for decreasing inflammation. And the name of our conference is called the Inflammation Buster. For many years, this is our third annual event. And for the first 2 years, we focused primarily on diabetes. But the issue that we have come across is that inflammation is a part of so many different conditions that we thought, why limit it to people who have diabetes? I almost felt like we were excluding so many people that really need the same information. And so this year we've called it the Inflammation Buster. So it's our celebration of wellness, the Inflammation Buster. It's going to be held on October 23rd, Friday, October 23rd at the Oakwood University Family Life Center. Capacity is limited, but still open so that we can have like this amazing opportunity to give not just educational material, but really some really practical tips and tools to do it. We have this amazing brunch that is plant-based that can kind of teach people how to decrease inflammation with certain foods. And then, you know, one of the things that we often think of is that if you're going to eat healthfully, then it's got to be not tasty. But I want you to know that you really never have to sacrifice taste for your health. And so we have these amazing and delicious meals, but we're not only going to feed you them, but we're going to do cooking demonstrations to actually show you how to do these things. And so that you can take these same tools and go home and enjoy it in your own environment. We have some movement activities. We call it digestive walk. We call it our movement activity, which is a line dance that we teach people. So we can say, you don't have to, you know, many people say, because exercise is one of the things that we want to do to keep to decrease pain as well. And so many people think, oh man, it's such a drudgery. Well, we want to make it fun for you so that you can move and exercise and not even realize you're exercising. Mm-hmm. And so that is a really big deal. And then we have something called, we like to lower the cortisol because cortisol is also quite inflammatory. And so we have a music segment. And so we're hosting a Grammy award-winning Kirk Whalum this year with my favorite husband, Grammy-nominated John Stoddard, and they're going to be putting on that segment during our brunch segment. It's just absolutely amazing, and so we're so excited about this. We have testimonials. We also have free giveaways. Like a couple of the things that I like to do is I like to use a Vitamix. So we're going to be giving away two Vitamix machines this year, and so it's going to be totally exciting. And every year, people the feedback that we've gotten has been astronomical. People's lives have been changed. So we're going to show some of the testimonials of people who've experienced what we talked about and how their bodies have acclimated and changed. We even have people who have had kidney failure. I had one client that did our testimonial last year who was on the cusp of going into hemodialysis. Mm. And just with some lifestyle changes, he was able to avert that and not even have to go to dialysis. So I just think that decreasing inflammation is like, it's the best thing that you can do for your life, to just overall health, to feel good, to feel like yourself, to think more clearly. And we see a lot of people doing, a lot of people with brain fog and just fatigue and all of these things. Well, we're trying to teach you how to regain your youthfulness, how to get more energy, how to maintain a youthful appearance. All of these things are really important. As we decrease inflammation, we can experience some of these benefits.
1: Now, I'm going to be honest with you, Dr. Helen. I almost interrupted you. I wanted to say, stop getting us all excited about this. I'm just feeling worse and worse because you were so gracious. You invited me to take part in this year's seminar, but I had a conflict, so I'm not.
2: But you're going to do it next year?
1: That's my plan. I want to be there with you. And I'll tell you, though, I'm just listening to this. I'm thinking, wow, why did I have to have something on my schedule already so that I couldn't join you guys down there in Huntsville? So how does someone get information about this? Do they go to your website? Is there a better place to go?
2: Absolutely. If you go to the website, it pops right up and you can register. Right on that first page, it'll pop up and the registration link is right there, and you get your tickets. And you want to get your tickets right away. It is absolutely the most incredible event of the season to for people who are really looking to upscale their life. Because we are just, too many people are just with the drudgery of disease and inflammation that's causing these diseases. And our goal is, how do we decrease that? How do we make you feel more like yourself?
1: Joni, before we got to step away just briefly, you've got that website for folks who are just tuning in. Give them Dr. Helen's website once again.
10: I will give it to them. So just think pain. We all have pain, right? P-A-I-N, the number 2. And then the word wellness, W-E-L-L-N-E-S-S, and then healthcare, H-E-A-L-T-H-C-A-R-E. So those are all pushed together and then .com.
1: Okay, we got it. 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You can sign up for the program. You can connect with Dr. Helen. But you don't need to wait to do that because Dr. Helen's not going away. We've got a final segment coming up. I'm Dr. David DeRose with Dr. Joni Bakovoy. Final segment on today's show right after this.
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1: Welcome back to our final segment of today's edition of American Indian and Alaska Native Living. Dr. David DeRose with Dr. Joni Bakavoy and with Dr. Helen Powell-Stoddart. Joni, I know as we're speaking about inflammation, oxidation, I can just imagine a lot of those dots are being connected in the work that you've done throughout Indian country with diabetes. Am I sizing that up correctly?
10: Absolutely. Yeah, because, you know, one of the things I've been interested in is, as you've been talking about this, I'm wondering the impact, because there's diabetic neuropathy, there's all this inflammation. I know I have a lot of relatives that are very overweight, have heart disease, diabetes, kidney disease. And, you know, I like to be able to give people hope. And so that's what I'd love to hear next from you is, how does what you do give people hope when they have these kind of chronic diseases?
2: Well, that is an amazing question. And I think I need to just go back, just step back a little bit, because I didn't tell you my story, why I got interested in this. Mm. And the reason is because my mother developed type 2 diabetes when I was a little girl.
1: Wow.
2: And back then they called it a little sugar. But a little sugar is what I just gave my daughter when she left for school. It is so much more than just a little sugar, but nobody knew that at that time. And so they may have said, cut down on the amount of sugar that you're consuming. But, you know, what does that actually mean? So my mom would eat this and eat that. And as a little girl, I'm saying, Mom, don't eat that. But I'm number 7 out of 8 children and my dad. And they're like, oh, it's okay. It's just a little bit of this or it's a little bit of that. And I'm like, yeah. You know, those little bits of things add up, particularly when your body is stressed with these kinds of conditions. And I just remember my mom developing, after the type 2 diabetes, high blood pressure, high cholesterol. Mm. She had renal insufficiency. She had poor circulation. She had pain. All of these things were happening as I was growing up and watching these things happen. And it turned into cardiovascular disease, which turned into congestive heart failure. Mm. So by the time I was in medical school, I'm in Washington, D.C. She's in Indiana, and she's been having to go into the hospital because she's not able to breathe very well, and having to be in medical school and traveling back so I can check out, take care of my mom and try to go to school at the same time. Wow. It was a very, very difficult thing. And I remember the day that we got the call that my mom had coded and they were not able to resuscitate her. She was only 59 years old.
10: Oh,
2: and then
10: no.
2: Just 1 year later, my dad, who had prostate cancer when I was in high school, had a resurgence, and it came back with a vengeance. It was in his liver, lung, colon, prostate, and bone. He was being followed at the Mayo Clinic. They gave him 6 months to live, and we were devastated. After losing my mom, what are we supposed to do? Like, we didn't know. We just started doing research, and I was trying to figure out something that would help him to tolerate his chemo better. And we came across this place that believed that food was medicine. And my dad went there with a weak, feeble voice. When I called him, he's like, hey, how you doing? I could tell that he just wasn't himself. He was depressed. He was in pain. He was just not feeling well. He's also psychologically tormented because now he knows he only has a little bit amount of time to live. And he goes to this place with this really dejected kind of voice. And I called him 2 weeks later. And he was like, hey, how you doing? I was like, wait a minute. Mm-hmm. What happened? And he said, I don't know. I've been eating things I've never eaten before. I've been doing things I've never done before. He said, I feel great. And I was like, what in the world was that? I literally had to go to this place myself because I had to figure out what it was that made his life change like that, that changed his 6 months to live to 11 years.
1: Wow.
10: Wow.
1: You know everybody's question. You know, what was the place he went to?
2: Right. So this place believed that food was medicine. They gave him all kinds of food, just like what we talked about, things that grew out of the ground. And the interesting thing is that I went there myself too. They put it together in such a way that there's no taste to it. It's not good at all. So he was really struggling. And he thought, I can't do this. And one of my sisters was living in California at the time, and she was just like, God, we can do it. She tried to eat there with him, you know, just to encourage him. But it was interesting because what we also learned is it only takes 2 weeks to change your palate. Mm. And my dad, who was a meat and potatoes man, started using foods that grew out of the ground. They exercised him. They gave him water. They did do hydrotherapy. Mm-hmm. They did, you know, they did wheatgrass implants. I mean, all kinds of stuff that they did. And after that 2 weeks, my dad went back. After 3 weeks, he stayed for 3 weeks. After 3 weeks or some, he went back to the Mayo Clinic. And guess what they said to him? They get CT scans of his lungs. I was like, man, what are you doing? And he tried to tell them, I've been eating this and I've been doing that. And they were like, whatever, whatever. Just keep doing whatever you're doing. My dad was able to watch me graduate from medical school.
1: Wow.
2: My mother died 2 days after I told her that I passed boards part one. I was going from my second year to my third year. My dad walked me down the aisle for my wedding. He was there for the birth of both of my children. And those were years he would not have had.
1: Wow.
2: So what I learned from that is that, and this is the point, is that through the chemo and the medication, he developed type 2 diabetes. When he changed his lifestyle, the diabetes went into remission as his cancer did.
1: Mm.
0: Wow.
2: So 11 years. And so I realized then the importance of food.
0: Are you able to share the name of that place?
2: Sure. It's called, now they're not paying me for this. They don't even know I'm talking about it. It's called Optimum Health Institute. It's in Lemon Grove, California.
0: Okay.
1: I know there's a number of places that, you know, specialize in that kind of work. We've had some of them on the show before, some not far from Huntsville, Yuchi Pines Institute,
2: correct.
1: Wildwood Institute.
2: Correct.
1: So you have a variety of places that specialize in these more natural therapies when it comes to lifestyle-related diseases.
2: Correct.
1: Well, Dr. Helen, I know there's a lot of folks who are saying, boy, I just wish we could have Dr. Helen on for 5 hours, just have a marathon here. Some people are driving across the country right now, and they'd be happy to listen to quality radio that whole time. The stations that are airing this show do have other quality programs, and so you may just want to stay by. But Dr. Helen, for someone who wants to connect more with you, whether they want a one-on-one consultation, whether they want to come out to the conference, walk us through that again, best ways to reach you and your team.
2: Correct. It would be so amazing if they could come out to the event. There's plenty of hotels in the area that can accommodate them for the night. But we are going to be at the Oakwood University Family Life Center, which is a pretty large facility. We're going to have some amazing food, amazing demonstrations, amazing education, amazing music, all there at that October 23rd event. We can be reached there at paintowellnesshealthcare.com, and it'll pop right up to register for the event. We can be reached at 256-325-5700 if you'd like to speak with someone in the office. We can also be reached at info@p2whealth.com and support@p2whealth.com. Both of those will get you information and can send you the link to register for them if you have some difficulty on the website, or if you just want to, a person, you can speak to somebody, then we can do all of those things and get you there, because it's important to know what's happening and to get the tools that you can take home, directly home, and start instituting to make some changes in your own lifestyle.
1: So, Joni, I love what Dr. Helen's been sharing with us. I just think it's so important to underscore, we're not just talking about metabolic diseases. You know, we stepped into that arena just a little bit in this last segment, but bring it back to this whole topic of pain and pain management. So many people frustrated, chronic illness, chronic pain, whole lifestyle changed. And Dr. Helen, we just really have sensed from you and from your experience that there's hope in these situations, that people can see a change in their pain levels without even having the surgery or the injections doesn't mean those things don't have a place.
2: Correct.
1: In certain situations. But if you were to, just in your experience, ballpark numbers, if 100 people walk through your doors with chronic pain, is there a percentage that could get significant help from changing their lifestyle?
2: You know, everybody will have improvements. I do not know a percentage of how much improvement you will get, whether it will go, some people, their pain will dissipate.
1: Wow.
2: Some people will get a whole lot better. Mm-hmm. And I tell people, if we can get your pain down 50%, would you be happy? And most people say yes.
1: Wow. I love it. We do have to run. Joni, any final thoughts before we wind up?
10: No, but I think that, again, as I'm listening to Dr. Helen, it just gives me hope for people. And, you know, just to me, that's the most important thing.
1: Dr. Helen, any last words from your vantage point?
2: I just want to say that where you are now doesn't mean you have to stay there. There is hope. There are things that you can do yourself, and they, or even ask for some assistance, but there is hope. You don't have to stay where you are.
1: And we're so thankful you're not just saying that, but you're available. I've jotted down the website, pain2wellnesshealthcare.com. That's where you can find Dr. Helen Powell Stoddart. That's where you can learn about the big conference coming up October 23rd of 2026. And just to let you know, Dr. Helen has not paid us a penny to do this. We wanted to get her on the show so that you could get this information. For all of us at American Indian and Alaska Native Living, I'm Dr. David DeRose, wishing you the very best of health.
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4: 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More than half of people have an STI by the age of 25. STIs include chlamydia, gonorrhea, trichomoniasis, syphilis, HIV, HPV, and hepatitis B and C.
5: Chlamydia is one of the most common STIs and can be treated with antibiotics. 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
1: Syphilis has also been a significant concern in Jefferson County. Health providers say there was an outbreak in the Warm Springs community in past years, and cases continue to occur.
4: Hepatitis C is another STI that is important to detect.
1: There's no vaccine for hepatitis C, but it is now treatable. 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
4: Health providers emphasize that getting tested is important because you may have an STI without knowing it. 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
1: This is the Warm Springs program on KWSO. With a look at GeoVisions, a tribal enterprise that is part of Warm Springs Economic Development. Jim Sowers explains that GeoVisions conducts native-focused cultural assessments and documents oral histories required for land development projects such as solar fields and U.S. Army Corps of Engineers properties.
6: GeoVisions actually came out of being a branch of natural resources. It was a department some, I'm guessing, 25, 30 years ago. And part of the development process, if someone wants to develop a piece of property into a, let's say, a 20 homes or some building and for a ranch, or and it hasn't been developed, you have to go through a process to say, can I do it and what can I do? The tribe's no different. Quite frankly, a lot of the companies that come to me say, yeah, we want to work with the tribe. Why? Because you can just let us do what we want. I'm like, no, we don't. We have our own process. It's very similar. And so whether you're off reservation or on reservation following, you know, the state and federal laws, and we're responsible for federal, our laws and the federal laws, the first thing you have to do with a piece of property is you have to do a cultural survey. And that cultural survey is you have to have trained field techs and PhD master's principal investigators that have been trained in this archaeological cultural awareness. And basically you do this grid survey. They basically map out a grid and they go walk the land. And they're trained to look for certain things. And if they see something, they can look at it and make a note on it. They know exactly where it's at within the grid. Depending on what they see, they may just mark that. That may be a plant. They know what it is. They mark it. They may see something that I learned this is they may see a kind of this little dark area that looks like kind of a like a salty kind of area. You can find these in campground areas where it was a flinter was usually worked in that area, and when they just flint in a certain area, the flint flecks just build up, and it'll create this area. Nothing really grows in it. It's kind of really unique. So they see something like that. Oh, okay. Now it tells them this is more than just a one-off incident. They have to do a further investigation. So basically, they're assessing the land to determine if there's any historical presence on the land that needs to be protected. And they come back with a report. In some cases, they have to take a sample. If it was a village, they might actually have to go down. They find and take samples. If they take samples, they have to be stored in an archaeological meet. And it helps the developer then decide, if I develop, how can I? And literally think of, they put little circles in the area, and those become protected areas. So if there were some plants, some roots in a certain area, they'd say, okay, that's protected, that we put a circle around it. Maybe some remnants of a village or someone human was here. But so depending on that, they'd put a zone around it. And then the developer is given a map that says, okay, you can develop, but you can't do anything in these areas. You have to leave them undisturbed. And that's a requirement of the federal law. Federal laws require it, state laws require it. Whether you're on the reservation or off the reservation, that's the process. And so 90% of the work that GeoVisions does, contracted, is off the reservation.
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Gwayokwededut, the Lucy Tristan Grant, Akilau Jisikguadl Reclaimed, your home for Indigenous music on CBC. I hail from Wabanaki Territory, more specifically, Winpegijuwit, and my relations here are known as the Ilnu people, though colloquially were referred to as Mi'kmaq, which is the name of our language. Whether you speak English, French, Ojibwe, or Mi'kmaq, our words are culture, which is why it is so important to preserve it. This week, we're celebrating the voices of our Indigenous friends across Turtle Island, and we're kicking it off with the Hallucination, where traditional meets the future. Here's Electric Powwow Drum on Reclaim.

That is such a powerful piece of music about the necessity of expression. From Inuk artist Tanya Tagak, you just heard a remixed version of her song, I Forgive Me, by alt-rock band July Talk. I'm Tristan Grant, and you're listening to Reclaimed on CBC Music and Radio. This week's playlist is an examination of the voice and what it can achieve beyond surface-level speech. Up next, we're headed through a sonic whirlwind of buzzing synthesizers and throat singing. Inuit group Sila and Rise are our guides as they show us what the future of traditional music looks like, and it is incredible. Here's Sila and Rise with Flood on Reclaim.

the two best words I can find to describe what we just finished listening to are probably hypnotic and ethereal. That was Inuit duo Piksok with Ahiani Elsewhere. I'm Tristan Grant, and you're listening to Reclaimed. If you have suggestions, send them over. You can email reclaimed@cbc.ca. When I think of iconic sounds in rock and roll history, it's hard to beat Led Zeppelin's battle cry off the top of Immigrant Song. One of the original songwriters, Robert Plant, went on to say that it was inspired by Norse mythology and images of Vikings exploring unknown lands. It sounds a little colonial to me. But this kind of song hits different when you glance at it through an indigenous lens, and that's what we're going to hear next. B.B. Buckskin is a Cree Métis rocker, and she transforms the song and lets out a battle cry that recontextualizes its meaning and spits it right back in your face. Singing entirely in her traditional language of Cree, here's B.B. Buckskin with Immigrant Song on Reclaim.

From the traditional territory of the Cree, Assiniboine, and Sotal people, you just heard the Bearhead Sisters with their rendition of Stand By Me by Ben E. King. I discovered the Bearhead Sisters while scrolling through TikTok. They've amassed a huge following, singing traditional songs and reinventing contemporary ones. And it's such a great example of Indigenous excellence being shared with the world. I'm Tristan Grant, also known as Wolf Castle, and you're listening to Reclaimed on CBC Music and Radio. When I watch videos of drum groups online, I often see comments from non-Indigenous people expressing how they can't help but tear up or feel extreme emotions while they listen to it. Even in the digital age, it seems like there's a real power these drum groups emit, almost like a call from beyond, a channeling of ancestors that grabs our attention. From the shores of Uktahamkuk, also known as Newfoundland, this is an Indigenous-led, all-women, 8-piece drum group called Eastern Owl, and the chant you're about to hear is one for the soul and the ocean. Here's Water Chant on Reclaimed.

Thunderbird is going to come down and pick me up and take me back to my homelands. And once I'm there, I'm going to start searching for that sacred medicine. And that sacred medicine is going to search for me. And once we are united, we're going to cast this all across the earth for you and your people, so that you too can be well, so that you too

Wasn't that sweet? Those were some lovely words of healing from Serpent River First Nation. We just finished listening to Indian Song by Ojibwe singer Isaac Murdoch, accompanied by Matt Epp. I'm Tristan Grant, also known as Wolf Castle, and you're listening to Reclaimed. One of my favorite aspects of Indigenous culture are the connections that we make with the physical self and the land we inhabit. OG Cree artist Anaknid has a song about the cultural importance of hair and how it ties into our spirit. As she puts it, when you put braids into three strands, it represents the past, present, and future, becoming a child, an adult, and an elder. Weaving these three strands into one gives you confidence and gives strength to Mother Earth. So let's hear that strength in song. Here's Anaknid with Braids on Reclaimed.

From the OG Cree Nation, creating music in Montreal.

Okay, you can't see it on my arm right now, but like, I've got goosebumps after listening to that, I promise you. We just finished listening to what is one of my favorite blends of traditional and classical from Cree composer Chris Dirksen. That one was called Mozart's Ghost, featuring the Chippewa Travelers. I'm Tristan Grant, and you're listening to Reclaimed. In neuroscience, there's this theory about negativity. It proposes that our brain tends to remember bad experiences more than positive ones. I've definitely been prone to focusing on what could go wrong instead of being present in the moment. But for me, sometimes, listening to the right kind of song can break me out of that negative loop and remind me that there's always a flip side. This song from Quantum Tangle has gotten me out of a bad spell more than a few times, and I thought it might be helpful for you as well. It's a sweet song about surrendering yourself to love. Here's Quantum Tangle with Love is Love on Reclaimed.

Those were some incredible harmonies, right? And the quality is just elevated to that extra level when you pair it with some traditional throat singing. We just finished listening to Love is Love Part 1 from Inuit and Ojibwe Métis group Quantum Tangle. I'm Tristan Grant, and you're listening to Reclaimed. This week is a love letter to Indigenous language and the voices of those artists that celebrate where they come from. The northern community of Rankin Inlet Nunavut is home to many talented artists, and we're about to hear from one of them, Brenda Montana. Singing entirely in Inuktitut, this song is an atmospheric echo from the north. Here's Together as One on Reclaimed.

We high, we high, we high, we high, we high, we high, we high, we high, we high, we high, we high, we high, we high, we high, we high, we high, we high, we high, we high, we high, we high, we high, we high, we high, we high, we high, we high, we high, we high, we high, we high, we high, we high, we high, we high, we high, we high, we high, we high, we high, we high, we high, we high, we high, we high, we high, we high, we high, we high, we high, we high, we high, we high, we high, we high, we high, we high, we high, we high, we high, we high, we high, we high, we high, we high, we high, we high, we high, we high, we high, we high, we high, we high, we high, we high, we high, we high, we high, we high, we high, we high, we high, we high, we high, we high, we high, we high, we high, we high, we high, we high, we high, we high, we high, we high, we high, we high, we high, we high, we high, we high, we high, we high, we high, we high, we high, we high, we high, we high, we high, we high, we high, we high, we high, we high, we high, we high, we high, we high, we high, we high, we high, we high, we high, we high, we high,

Tahoe, Tahoe! That song has the kind of energy that'll get anybody dancing at the family function. We just finished listening to Alan Sillaboy and the Thundermakers with Pow Wow Fever, a cover of the original George Paul song injected with a psychedelic rock flavor. Anytime I hear traditional Mi'kmaq chants in a song, it brings me a feeling of peace. Truly, I mean, it can calm my anxiety in a minute. It's similar to any time that I smudge or if I smell freshly picked sweetgrass. That is the power of indigenous culture. To me, it's not only a reminder to preserve it, but to celebrate it. I grew up around fluent Mi'kmaq speakers, but chose to close myself off from it. It's something in my adult life that I've regretted. But the good news is that it's never too late. Whether you've grown up in the culture or you're reconnecting with it, if your heart is in the right place, that's a solid way to build a strong foundation and keep the indigenous culture alive for another generation, as your ancestors did for you. This is Reclaimed on CBC Music and Radio. I'm Tristan Grant, also known as Wolf Castle, and I hope that you've enjoyed the music you've heard today. You can find us across Turtle Island on Sirius XM and Native Voice One. And you can listen to this episode anytime on the CBC Listen app. And if you want to drop me a note to say hi, our email is reclaimed@cbc.ca. Our show is produced by Travis Pereira, Spiros Georgiou, Lauren Hancock, Judith Lynch, and me. Tune in again next week for more music from across the Indigenous world. Wallalin.

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4: 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Immunizations is the current topic. Dr. Michaela Fry talked with community health nurse Mark Mason about his work as our immunization coordinator here in Warm Springs.
5: You've been here for 8 years?
6: Nine years.
5: What's your favorite part about your job?
6: My favorite part is, I've worked really hard in the time I've been here to get really good at giving shots and having some tricks and techniques to make it less unpleasant. Anyone who's seen me has probably heard the spiel that, you know, I use the phrase less unpleasant rather than fun because, come on, no one really enjoys getting shots. I'm not going to lie. I like it when, you know, especially when I have the teens come in for their 11-year-old IMS and they're scared and, you know, down on community health end, I take time with my patients. I have a lot more time than they do down in medical often. And I take that time with them to kind of explain and talk to them and let them ask questions and answer that and kind of prepare them for what it's going to be like and give them some options, like which arm they want it in. Do you want to be distracted? Do you want me to give you just a 3-2-1? Do you just want it over with? I like to validate people's fears that, you know, they tell me they're scared. Well, yeah, absolutely. Everyone's got something they're afraid of. I'm terrified of heights. That's okay. I will do what I can to, you know, get this over and done with and have it be as painful as you're expecting it or as, reduce the anxiety as much as possible. And I've had a lot of kids and adults that, you know, give them the shot and go, okay, here's your Band-Aid. And I'm like, wait, that was it? Yeah. Or they'll be like, are you done yet? Yeah, I was already done. And they never notice. Or they're at least able to say, you know, when I ask them, was that as bad as you expected? And they say, no. Good. That's what I'm shooting for. Not necessarily make it exciting and fun, because again, you know, the brain's a jerk. It makes us think things are going to be worse than they are until they're over and done with, right? But if I can make it less unpleasant and make it so that not every visit to the clinic is terrifying or, you know, that's, I like to minimize number of visits and kind of, again, for the parents, so they don't have to take all these times off and bring their kids in so many times. If they're behind, you know, do a catch-up schedule that minimizes the number of experiences the kids have, because babies aren't going to be counting how many shots they get, but they're going to remember the experience. And if I can reduce those experiences of trauma, let's face it, it's, you know, they're crying, they get stabbed in the leg. It's traumatic for moms and dads to see their babies crying and upset. If I can reduce those experiences, maybe your kid isn't going to start screaming and crying every time you pull into that parking lot because they think they're going to get a shot when you're only going to medical records or, you know, it's, they're not even going to be looked at by a provider or nurse. It's you there and you've got your kid with you. That's what I love, is being able to reduce that and maybe make it a place where, you know, people understand that it's not just for suffering. It's to help with health and that, you know, they can be heard. And yeah, I love what I do.
5: I think that's evident. Every day we see you, first one in, happy to be there, 5 days a week. We're glad to have you, Mark. Thanks for joining, helping us share a little bit of information.
6: Absolutely. My pleasure. And again, anyone ever has questions about vaccines, always welcome to call and talk with me at the clinic. And, you know, I prefer my patients to feel like they're well-informed than to feel like they're just getting rushed through or whatever. So I'll take that time with you.
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7: 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There's also a drop box at the Jefferson County Clerk's Office on D Street in Madras, Culver City Hall, Metolia City Hall, the Crooked River Ranch Admin Area, the Black Butte School in Camp Sherman, the Wasco County Courthouse, and Wasco County Elections Office in the Dalles, Dufour City Hall, Maupin Civic Center, Mosier City Hall, and at Three Warriors Market in Sinasho. Your vote, your voice, your community. 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
2: If you're able to stand, as we're going to go grand entry number one right here, Palo, California. Honoring tradition, third annual celebration, we're going to move on over to Poundmaker, Poundmaker, Saskatchewan. 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

We acknowledge our protectors, our veterans, who make a vow, they make a commitment to the people to make a stand. 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

the flag song by the Thunderhill Singers from Weatherford, Oklahoma. 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

those of you that don't think this is important, this is part of our way of life, is to make one another laugh, because it's good medicine for our bodies. So we're going to sing this honor song we made for Iqbal several years ago. Oh.

0: was Black Lodge with 8-Ball Honor Song here on KWSO. Coming up next, we have Events of This Week. That was Young Bear with...
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2: Did you know? 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Symptoms can include any change in the size or shape of the breast, pain in any area of the breast, nipple discharge other than breast milk, including blood, a new lump in the breast or underarm. 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

0: 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Our morning routine and afternoon rundown mix national and local news, information, music, and details about happenings in and around our community. 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
1: When they heard Dad yell and Mom scream, they ran to the closet to hide. Children know what is happening around them. Domestic violence can have long-lasting, damaging effects for children that could lead to violent behavior later in life. If you are a parent who is experiencing abuse, it can be difficult to know how to protect your child. Offering 24-hour response and emergency shelter for victims in emergency crisis, the Confederated Tribes of Warm Springs Victims of Crime Services Office can be reached at 541-553-2293.
2: Today is October 11th. On this day in 1929, JCPenney opened a store in Milford, Delaware, making it a nationwide company with stores in all 48 states. 1975, Saturday Night Live was broadcast for the first time. George Carlin was the guest host. In 1983, the last hand-crank telephones in the U.S. went out of service. The 440 telephone customers of Bryant Pond, Maine were switched to direct dial service. A look at a local happening on this day in the past is coming up in just a moment.
3: KWSO's On This Day in History is brought to you by the Jefferson County School District 509J. They seek to provide resources and materials to ensure families, students, staff, partners, media, citizens, and other members of the community are kept informed about key priorities, successes, and challenges. They communicate through multiple channels, including social media networks and Parent Square. In order to receive important updates from the district, please ensure your contact information is up to date by checking with your children's school. And now back to On This Day in Local History from the Jefferson County School District 509J here on KWSO. From the October 11th, 1906 edition of the Madras Pioneer. Another rural free delivery mail route will be inaugurated in northwestern Cook County. The route will be something near 25 miles long and will serve about 120 families. The route runs south from Culver on the Trail Crossing Road, almost to Crooked River, thence east around Haystack Mountain by way of the Windham Ranch, thence east to Stroud's Corner, thence north to Grant's, and from there to Haystack Post Office and to Culver. It is understood that with the establishment of the new delivery route, the Haystack Post Office will be discontinued. Hay Creek, famous as the location for one of the largest thoroughbred sheep plants in the world, bids fair to become equally famous as a center of a rich mining district. Frequent mention has been made in these columns of the coal discovery 5 miles from that place, where prospect work is uncovering large measures of good grade of coal. The most recent discovery in that locality is that of gold-bearing ore. A fine ledge of mineral-bearing quartz was found, and a tunnel is being run in under the hill and is now about 80 feet in, with prospect work going steadily on. And Frank Loveland's drill is still going at the Harvey Ranch on Little Plain, and a depth of something over 100 feet has been attained. The drilling on the Little Plain is being watched with considerable interest by other settlers, as it is the nature of an experiment and will determine the possibility of securing water there by deep drilling. October 11th, 1906.
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5: 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Willow Dance Song. For an entertainment, dance performed by four women or two men and two women. Each dancer joins his hands above his head, dances with a swaying movement, simulating willow trees in the breeze.

was Edmund Bull with Honey here on 91.9 FM KWSO. I'm Julian Williams here with you this fine Sunday morning, and I will see you again some other time.

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0: This is our people and Mother Earth on KWSO. Warm Springs Community Health and KWSO have been doing a monthly podcast to share health and medical information to keep you updated on the latest, as well as about local resources and in general good healthy things to know. 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
1: My name is Dr. Michaela Fry. I'm the community health physician down at the clinic here in Warm Springs. I am delighted to be joined by Mark Mason, our very own immunization coordinator. He's a nurse, but he's also our special immunization go-to. So he is the perfect person to be pulling for this month's session on immunizations, particularly for schools. Mark, thanks for being here today. We tend to get a lot of questions, usually in similar veins. As school's starting, people start to think about the needs that the school is requesting or sharing out for kids. Cold and flu season is coming up, may already be upon us in its early stages. And so this is some time to help share answers to the most common questions that we get, that you get and have gotten for years. So one maybe newer question, what immunization schedule are we using at the clinic and for the school district?
2: So in the state of Oregon, we go and in the clinic, by extension, we are going by the American Academy of Pediatrics 2026 Child and Adolescent Immunization Schedule. That's the schedule that was endorsed by the West Coast Health Alliance, which is Oregon, Washington, California, and Hawaii. And it's based on decades of science and research, and it gets patients up to date and protected in the safest and most efficient timeline.
1: And that's what the school districts are using too?
2: Correct, yeah.
1: Great.
2: School district goes by the state. We also go by the state. So
1: when people are getting requests from school or letters about their kid needing immunizations, they can take them to the clinic and we're going to be using the same information that the school is using for those recommendations.
2: Correct. Us, the clinic, the medical end of the clinic, I should say, the school, both the K-8 and ECE, as well as all of 509J and Jefferson County Public Health.
1: What are those immunizations that are required by ECE, K-8, and the Madras schools? What should parents be thinking about or guardians be thinking about?
2: So it's based on age and, you know, at certain ages and, you know, certain number of doses are needed, you know, whether they're going to, you know, a daycare, ECE, K-8. But they're at a certain point, you get a certain number of each of these. So the DTaP, polio, which DTaP is diphtheria, tetanus, and pertussis, polio, chickenpox, also known as varicella, MMR, measles, mumps, and rubella, hepatitis B, hepatitis A, and HIB, which stands for Haemophilus Influenza B, are the various ones. I am always happy if parents have questions or concerns about where their kids are as far as schedule. They're always free to call community health. If I'm not available and they leave a voicemail at my desk, I will call them as soon as I can. I always like to, you know, patients get put on my schedule. I take a look at them the moment I see them, and even if it's like a week out, and make sure that they're going to be coming in for what they need. And like, say if 2 days later there's going to be another immunization they're due for, I'll call them and say, hey, let's reschedule, minimize, you know, so you don't have to bring your kid in twice in like a week, and, you know, reduce the amount of times that parents have to take off from work and come in and, you know, schedule things around, because that can be really tedious and difficult for parents as well.
0: That's Mark Mason and Dr. Michaela Fry talking about immunizations on the Warm Springs Community Health Podcast, What the Health, on our people in Mother Earth. I'm Sue Matters reporting for 91.9 FM KWSO.
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6: Long ago, all the native tribes of the Northwest area would make seasonal trips to the Columbia River to fish for salmon, and to trade, and to visit. Various tribes would join one another at small settlements. Perhaps the coastal tribes had shells to trade, or the Nez Perce hides, or the Umatillas or Warm Springs bands had bitterroot or camas roots. As members of a visiting tribes arrived at the camp or settlement, they were greeted with entertainment, get acquainted dances, or songs such as this welcoming song.

0: Today's lessons will be on family and the correct names to address your parents. This will be interesting lessons, so listen very carefully and follow along. And pay close attention to the different ways to relate your family members. Naimuma, relatives, addressing your parents and names of for your grandparents.
1: Tuta or Natutas.
0: Father.
1: Tuta or Natutas. Isla or Naislas.
0: Mother.
1: Isla or Naislas.
0: Referring to your parents.
1: Psht.
0: Father.
1: Psht. Picha.
0: Mother.
1: Picha.
0: Mother's father and all men on his side in that generation.
1: Tila.
0: Grandfather on mother's side.
1: Tila.
0: Mother's mother and all women on her side in that generation.
1: Kasla.
0: Grandmother on mother's side.
1: Kasla.
0: Father's mother and all women on her side.
1: Allah.
0: Father's mother.
1: Allah.
0: Father's father and all males on his side in that generation.
1: Pusha.
0: Father's father.
1: Pusha.
2: The Indian names for brothers and sisters. Please follow along and learn the words and learn how to relate your brothers and sisters in Ichishkin.
0: Pat.
2: Older sister, when referring to her, can be used by both men and women, girls and boys.
0: Pat. Nana.
2: Older sister, when addressing her, used by both male and female.
0: Nana. A sip.
2: Younger sister, when referring to her, used by women and girls.
0: A sip. Leah.
2: Younger sister, when addressing her, used only by women and girls.
0: Leah. Utz.
2: Younger sister, when referring to her, used by men and boys in this meaning.
0: Utz. Tachentwai.
2: Younger sister, when addressing her, used by men and boys only.
0: Tachentwai. Piap.
2: Older brother.

0: Lucca.
1: Younger brother, when referring to him, used only by men and boys.
0: Lucca.
1: Younger brother, when addressing him, used only by men and boys.
0: Pumped.
1: Brother's son, used by women and girls.
0: Pumped.
1: As you can see, there are a lot of names for brothers and sisters. Pachyach.
0: Brother's son, used by men and boys.
1: Pachyach. Pawet.
0: Brother's daughter, used only by women and girls.
1: Pawet. Paya.
0: Brother's daughter, used by men and boys.
1: Paya. Ditch.
0: Sister's son, used by women and girls.
1: Itch. Pshi.
0: Sister's daughter, used by women and girls.
1: Pshi. Pitch.
0: Sister's son, used by men and boys.
1: 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Pity.
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1: Pity. Isht.
0: A woman's son or daughter, or a man's son.
1: Pup.
0: A man's daughter.
1: Pup. Pnutch.
0: Son's wife. A woman uses this term for her husband's parents also. Thus, it is a reciprocal term. They use it for each other.
1: Pnutch. Shwach.
0: A woman's daughter's husband. A man uses this term for his wife's mother. It is reciprocal also.
1: Shwach. Pshash.
0: A man's daughter's husband. A man calls his wife's father by this term also. It is reciprocal.
1: Pshash.
0: This completes today's lesson on names for relating brothers and sisters, and there are quite a few names for them. So find the correct one for your brother or sister. And remember, you can also use these terms on cousins too, because they are just like sisters and brothers also.
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4: 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I am going home. 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
0: 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Wili lawisha ktupwitash.
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1: This completes today's lesson on Learn and Live to be Healthy. 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
3: 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Samaya can hear at KWSO giving you your community calendar. It is Sunday. Let us get right on into it. Today is Tribal Day at Kenita Hot Springs Resort. Tribal members, spouses, residents, and employees get a complimentary resort pass for swimming and land activities, plus a 50% discount on cabana rentals, 25% off of food in the restaurant, and 10% off of items in the pool clubhouse store. The Metolius Friends Food Pantry at 575 Hood Avenue is open today from 9 until noon and again from 2 to 4, so be sure to keep that in mind. The Boys and Girls Club will be closed tomorrow in observance of Indigenous Peoples Day, so be sure to keep that in mind if you're looking to going to the Boys and Girls Club for any of those kiddos out there. Tribal Enterprise Revenue Projections meetings are coming up for the agency and Sinasher districts this week, Monday at the agency longhouse and Thursday at the Sinasher longhouse. Both meetings will begin at 5 p.m. with a meal and then the meeting to follow. Jefferson County 509J's school board will be meeting on Monday in the board conference room at the district office, which is the support services building located at 445 Southeast Buff Street in Madras, at 6:30 p.m. And speaking of Madras, the Madras Jefferson County Chamber of Commerce is courting local candidate forms Monday at 6:30 p.m. There will be a forum for Jefferson County Sheriff candidates at the Jefferson County Health and Wellness Community our campus community room. People need to submit questions for the candidates for consideration to madraschamber@gmail.com before the events. District meetings for the 2027 budget are scheduled for this week. The agency district meeting is on Tuesday at the agency longhouse. The Sinasher district meeting is on Wednesday at the Sinasher longhouse. And the Siksikwa district meeting is on Thursday at the Siksikwa fire hall. A general council meeting has been set for Monday, October 26th at the agency firehouse. And for each of these meetings, there will be a meal at 6 o'clock with the meeting to follow at 7. The 2026 Warm Springs Halloween Parade is on Tuesday, October 13th. Parade lineup will begin at 4:30 and judging at 5:30. The parade starts at 6:30 with from the old elementary school down to the community center. And the theme is Adam's Family 2. The Community Belonging Measurement Project is asking community members to share their thoughts on what makes a community a place where people feel they belong. Warm Springs community members who are primary caregivers of children under 18 are invited to join a conversation to help design a survey for projects on Thursday, October 15th, from 5 to 7 p.m. in the old school cafeteria. A meal and $10 gift card will be provided. Families are welcome, and there will be activities for children provided as well. And to register, call or text 503-913-9750 or by emailing greenkai@ohsu.edu. A forum for City of Madras Council and Mayor candidates will take place Saturday, October 17th at 11 a.m. at the Jefferson County Community Center. That's located at 860 Southwest Madison Street in Madras. There is a Halloween dance at the Community Center in the Social Hall on Saturday, October 17th from 6 to 8:30 p.m. Everyone is welcome, and there will be games, food, and prizes. 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The Warm Springs Police Department has temporarily contracted with Frontier Regional 911 to assist with dispatch during overnight hours. Frontier is handling all 911 and emergency dispatch services for the Warm Springs PD between the hours of 6 p.m. and 6 a.m. During these hours, community members who need non-emergency assistance from the police department should call 541-384-2080. 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
1: Celery is the first root to be feasted every year.
0: Ichlam akuha itachlu. February Axman Aluk Twitter bit Quapt Iachipt Ashgucha et Chlam Dachadach Dawangi et Chlam Iskipast Idachlu.
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0: At Gumda Kachbamach Quap Wikash Awachi Kachba et Kmaimachba Quaba Yachdaba Akduchama Gawachamdichbut.
1: Celery grows along the rivers and creeks and other parts of the land.
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3: KWSO weather for Central Oregon. For tonight, it'll be areas of frost before 8 a.m. Otherwise, mostly sunny skies with a high near the 50s. And for tonight, expect areas of frost after 5 a.m. Otherwise, it's going to be mostly clear for lower in the 30s. Reporting for KWSO News, I'm Samai Allen.
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1: Who is that?
0: Haka Maso. Haka Mai Igyao.
1: Who came in?
0: Haka Mai Igyao. Haka Mio Nani.
1: Whose name is that?
0: Haka Mio Nani. Hao.
1: What?
0: Hao. Hao Manipun.
1: How's everything?
0: Hao Manipun. Hao Manai.
1: What happened?
0: Hao Manai. Hao Riwa.
1: What else?
0: Hao Riwa. Hano.
1: Where?
0: Hano. Hano Umia.
1: Where are you going?
0: Hano Umia. Hano Osumogoni.
1: Where is that woman?
0: Hano Osumogoni. Hano Kate.
1: Where is he sitting?
0: Hano Kate. Hanano.
1: When?
0: Hanano. Hanano ra apigyauk.
1: When are we going to speak?
0: Hanano ra apigyauk. Hanano ra misumuk.
1: When are we going to gather?
0: Hanano ra misumuk. Hanano ra miteni hanyuk.
1: When are we going to have a meeting?
0: Hanano ra miteni hanyuk. Mudidigizik kutuam yaruana.
1: Talking to little children.
0: Unnoitsi.
1: Oh, so sweet or cute.
0: Unnoitsi. Unnoitsi tabu.
1: He looks so sweet.
0: Unnoitsi tabu. Unnoitsi namarabu.
1: She is dressed so cute.
0: 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Unnoitsi ibu.
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0: 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Muatsi.
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0: 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Imuatsi hima utubimua.
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0: Imuatsi hima utubimua. 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
0: Ihutsi uhapuchai. Ihutsi hau umanaiku.
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0: Ihutsi hau umanaiku. Iduamatsi.
1: My dear children.
0: Iduamatsi. Iduamatsi inakapani.
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0: 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Iduamatsi mawamipani.
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0: 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Iduamatsi dikau.
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1: Daily activities.
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1: How are you this morning?
0: Hau ya amamoa. Yabi yotsio.
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0: 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Netigo hanyok.
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0: 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Yabi up.
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0: 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It's a puhazi wangyo.
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0: 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Umako wai dani yao.
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0: 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Umagai numatu de water.
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0: 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Bunidua.
1: See you later.
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3: 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Here is your Numu phrase of the day.
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0: Haka upia.
4: Who's your mother?
0: Haka upia.
3: Now that you have heard today's phrase, say it to yourself after you hear it again.
0: Haka upia. 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

0: 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Kanuna waitsamin. Watch out for the monsters. Word list. 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
1: Nene.
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1: 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So up.
0: Casper or ghost.
1: So up. Tigutavakan.
0: Flashlight.
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0: Children.
1: Dwek.
0: How are ya?
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1: I'm just fine.
0: Too busy, Bishane. Uha newen o kati yak.
1: Are you going to trick or treat?
0: Uha newen o kati yak. 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
1: Are you going to scare the children?
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1: There'll be a lot of little monsters out.
0: Tudukatsiko nene iwa mani wanakwa.
1: You must carry a flashlight.
0: Tigutta boy nagwahana. Yesh kakaz ibisha waitsamina.
1: You must watch out for cars.
0: Yesh kakaz ibisha waitsamina. Kai iwa gati di kapana utama nirmakwa.
1: Don't eat too much candy. Your teeth will hurt.
0: Kai iwa gati de kapan utama nemakwa. Upunidwa nene.
1: See you later, monster.
0: Upunidwa nene. Keep practicing and listening for the next lesson.
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0: This is the Warm Springs program on KWSO. As part of the annual budget process for the Confederated Tribes of Warm Springs, tribal enterprises offer updates on business efforts. Jim Sowers is the general manager for Warm Springs Economic Development, which oversees multiple companies, including Damanois, the Warm Springs CP enterprise.
1: In the Oregon market, it is hard. This is one of those situations where you're given a job and it's hard, and you might not think you can succeed, but you're not real sure, but it's your job. That's the scenario that we were in. The people voted on this, they wanted. The vote said you could grow it, you could process it, and the difference there is if you grow it, harvest it, trim it, you can sell usable bud. If you want to turn that bud into, let's say, a liquid that would maybe go in a vape pen, that's oil, well, you have to process it to move it into oil. So we can grow it such that we can create usable marijuana, get it trimmed, and sell it in the market, or we can give our plant material that's appropriate to an extractor that will then, they will process it. It's too expensive to create our own processing, so we use the source. So that's what we're doing. We're selling our product into the market, either as usable marijuana bud or that's been converted into this vape. We brought in a partner. You got to have a partner that knows what they're doing. Smooth Roots is a just tremendous group. Two gentlemen started it, founded it, all with their own money, didn't bring out any ITED money. They have 8 stores now in the Willamette Valley area. They like the idea of Central Oregon. So we kind of formed a relationship that said, well, you help us with our farm. We can introduce 3 dispensaries into the Oregon market. You can help us with that. And because of that, if and when we can have a store on the reservation, it'll be a Smooth Route store. And they have their expertise on how to build a store, how to maintain an inventory. They're really, really ahead of the game and other stores, because it's kind of a cottage industry. It's kind of a mom and pop sometimes, and they've done really well. So they've been a great partner. They brought up our yield in our farm, but it is hard to cash flow this thing. Is really difficult. The farmers are working hard. We're increasing our volume. I think this year the state taxes back to the tribe will reach $350,000. We'll lose money. On paper, we're just trying to break even from a cash flow. But a dispensary is what we need, because then we can sell our own product into that. We can set our own pricing. When we sell it in, it helps you balance the business, the company. So unfortunately there, we're in a situation where the state has a moratorium on new licenses. And they've interpreted that it's a law. So even though our agreement with them says we can have 3 dispensaries in the state, right now their position is they can't give us a new license. And we're asking our leadership to get involved and help influence that, maybe for a better outcome, because we need a store.
0: So what about a dispensary on the reservation?
1: Since you asked about on-reservation dispensary, it's kind of a unique situation. So Tribal Council has a standing approved resolution that legalized possession and use on the reservation such that it could be a dispensary. And that resolution was approved. The constitution of the tribe also has a policy that if any 2 members of the table disagree with that, they can file an official letter, say we don't agree with that decision, and therefore we want it to go to that. That requires it then to go to a vote of the people. So in that case, that letter was submitted, and that then became the next step. That was almost 2 years ago, and the vote hasn't been scheduled.
0: Jim Sowers talking about Damanois, the Warm Springs CP enterprise, on the Warm Springs program. I'm Sue Matters, reporting for 91.9 FM, KWSO.
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0: And that was If You Asked Me To by Patti LaBelle here on KWSO. 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
8: The U.S. government and Indian tribes have made legal agreements throughout the years that give tribal members additional rights or limitations that are not extended to all U.S. citizens. Knowing these additional agreements made by two sovereign nations is what guides the U.S. and tribes in determining what tribal members obtain in terms of status, rights, and independence today. I'm Annie, and this is Know Your Tribes on KWSO.
9: The well-being of Indigenous people is not only a topic in the U.S., but across the world. The United Nations Declaration of the Rights of Indigenous People, also known as UNDRIP, was an agreement that was adopted internationally and declared in Article 26 that Indigenous people
10: have the right to own, use, develop, and control the lands, territories, and resources they possess by reason of traditional ownership or other traditional occupation or use, as well as those they have otherwise acquired.
9: Article 32 of the UDRIP also commits the international community to help Indigenous people in protecting their land and territories, as well as preserve it. The UDRIP is an agreement that has taken some initiative in helping the Indigenous people across the world. The U.S. declared its support of the UDRIP in 2010 and is now part of the many countries that work to protect the Indigenous people.
8: 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Understanding the tribal law is an important step to knowing what your rights are as a tribal member. 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
9: Palalai Yamshkum Sluchwan is how you say we think a lot of you in Kikst. Palalai Yamshkum Sluchwan. Palalai Yamshkum Sluchwan.
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0: This is our People and Mother Earth on KWSO. I'm Sue Matters. What the Health is a monthly podcast being produced by Warm Springs Community Health and KWSO. The most recent edition of the podcast focused on immunizations. In Warm Springs, we have a high immunization rate, especially for our kiddos, and we want to keep that up. For families, keeping up on tracking when shots are due and so on can be a challenge. Mark Mason is a community health nurse who coordinates immunizations, and he and Dr. Michaela Fry talk about what families should know.
1: The timing part can be pretty challenging because I think there are sometimes some delays. I've watched you get questions from parents when they get a letter from the school that says their kid is due for something, and they come to the clinic and they find out that they actually had that immunization already. How do you help parents to reconcile what the school is telling them versus what the kid's immunization record is showing?
2: So what I do is, in that case, is I recommend coming to the clinic to get a copy of the child's immunization records from the IHS medical record department. They can provide to the school. The school should generally have access to the Oregon immunization database called ALERT. So if they come in and get that record, they can go and take that to the school and show, and then, you know, see what the school has versus what their immunization history we have. If those immunizations were administered anywhere in the state of Oregon, they should be documented in that immunization database, the Oregon Alert that I mentioned. That's a statewide database that medical providers all over Oregon can view immunization histories for patients. It's actually Oregon state law that immunizations need to be reported to Alert within 14 days of administration. So even if we didn't give the vaccines, we should be able to see that they were given and can update a patient's chart at Community Health. Say if they, you know, were living in Portland and going to a clinic there, or seeing at COPA in Bend or Redmond. Unfortunately, we don't have access to see immunizations that were administered like in Washington or California. So even though we have a lot of community members that come back and forth from Yakima and kids get care there too, we always will have to get a paper copy if the parents bring that down, or have our records department reach out to the Yakima IHS or what have you and request those records. And then we can put those into the chart and then, you know, print that out and get a complete updated record. And that those updated immunizations from out of state, when we update those, that gets sent to the state database as well. So if they are going to COPA, they'll be able to see, oh, this kid got immunizations that were up in Yakima too. So, and they are up to date. We're not going to give them shots that they've already had. So it's one of the things I don't like to do.
1: That's what makes you so great at your job, too, is the coordination component. What I'm hearing is if a kid gets a due letter sent to the home, they can bring that into the clinic, mm-hmm. and we'll help them figure it out. We'll
2: Absolutely.
1: Help them figure out if they already
2: Absolutely.
1: Had it, if it was somewhere else, what documentation they need to get back to the school. Is there a specific time that the school year immunizations have to be done by?
2: There is. So for this year, so every year, you know, it's fairly similar. It's January, February. This particular year, to not get what's called an exclusion letter saying, hey, if your kids don't have this immunization, they're going to be kicked out at X date. If you have their immunizations that are required for school updated by the 13th of January, you won't get one of those letters. If you do get one of those letters, you have until February 24th to not have them turned away from school or childcare until that is updated.
0: That's Mark Mason and Dr. Michaela Fry talking about immunizations on the Warm Springs Community Health Podcast, What the Health, on our People in Mother Earth, here on 91.9 FM KWSO.
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5: 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You heard it here first. 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

0: on the weekends, in the evenings, KWSO features special music programming. It's a special music mix on Friday night, oldies on Saturday night, and Sundays it's the Sound of Memphis on BL Street Caravan at 7, followed by our country music mix on the Honky Tonk Show at 8 o'clock. 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The Plateau Travel Plaza in Madras, supporters of KWSO programming.
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2: In 1924, the United States granted citizenship to all Native Americans born in the U.S.
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0: Atomic City by U2 here on KWSO. It's a Sunday afternoon music mix here on KWSO until 6 o'clock. Then it's Talking Drum, followed by BL Street Caravan, and then country music on KWSO's Honky Tonk Show from 8 until midnight here on 91.9 FM.
1: For scheduling on the IAHS medical side of the clinic, you can call the normal scheduling number, 541-553-2610. But there has been an update to the scheduling policy that they are able to now schedule 90 days in advance. So if you call that number, you can still ask for a same day appointment, but you can now also request to schedule an appointment up to 90 days later. You can call during the lunch hour. They still have somebody covering the phones, but generally it's Monday through Friday, 8 a.m. to 5 p.m.
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4: This is Bird Note. Every summer, 50,000 sooty terns breed on Bush Key in the dry Tortugas Islands off the coast of Florida. Each pair of these graceful black and white birds incubates their single egg in a scrape on the sand. Then they bring back fish and squid from far offshore to feed the young bird that hatches from it. The colony resounds with their calls. Watching the cloud of birds over this tiny island, you are in the presence of amazing travelers. The young terns will soon leave, not to return for several years. They'll travel out over the Caribbean and the Atlantic, many of them as far as waters off West Africa, before returning home. On the wing day and night, they do not rest on the water and only rarely land on floating objects. They even feed while aloft, grabbing their prey from the ocean's surface. On the fly, they also capture fish that have been chased out of the water by predators. In other words, they live in the air for years at a time. Even more amazing, they do not seem to sleep in the same way as most animals. Perhaps they catch a snooze in flight. We just don't know. Some say sooty terns derive their nickname wide awake from the kerwackywack or wackywack of their calls. Now we know it also describes their sleeping habits. For Bird Note, I'm Michael Stein.
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0: This is the Warm Springs program on KWSO. As part of Warm Springs Economic Development's updating on tribal businesses under their umbrella, General Manager Jim Sowers talks about Warm Springs Construction.
1: A little bit about Warm Springs Construction Enterprise. It started out of the functions of basically the construction side of the BIA roads construction. The maintenance is still with the BIA, but kind of taking a big project and building out a road or improving a road, that was more construction. So the tribe spun that off into a private enterprise. The goal is to, originally was to take those projects on the reservation, self-perform them, provide more jobs and maybe more money and be able to do more work. When I showed up, we were just doing the BIA work on the reservation. There was a backlog of projects that we could pick from, and I said, okay, we went from 2 million to 6 million. How'd we do that? We start picking projects that we could perform. Construction went from 2 million to a little less than 1.4 million to 2.5 to 3 million. Then we got to 6 million. How do we get more of those jobs that there's funding available, just didn't get used in a prior year? So we did that, and we got up to, I think within 1 year, we went from 2 to 4 million, and then we did 4 million and 4 million. That was just kind of getting more staff, more people to do that kind of jobs, different, more than just one crew. And as that was happening, I guess my job on the board is to design strategy of, okay, how do we go further? Well, how we go further is we have to get off the reservation. There's no question about it. And what's nice is if you look at other tribes that have used the federal contracting program that the Small Business Administration offers, that's what's called an 8A set aside, federal contractors in some even states can give a tribal enterprise a sole source contract. You don't have to bid for it. It's not easy. You got to be competitive. But other tribes have done this. That's what we got to do. Normally, it should take you about 9 months to get approved. Took us almost 19 months because they couldn't figure out we were a tribally formed enterprise. And we had to go to lawyers, and it was crazy. So that stalled us by at least a year. It was my first real exposure to, quite frankly, how tribes can be just mishandled, misunderstood on how we can do things. We can, you know, we can create enterprises. We have a constitution. We have this. Finally, they had to get to their tribal lawyer. Once they said we were qualified to get to the tribal lawyer, it took her another 6 months to figure this out. It was just crazy. Finally got certified. And then you have to go out and win a contract. And we were working two and a half years before that, going to the national conferences, meeting these large customers, Army Corps and those folks, and meeting other construction companies that done it. And that ultimately led us to our first contract. We got a $13 million road construction job down in Arizona with another partner, 8A partner. And he said, it's bigger. We can't do it. They can give you a contract that size. They can't give us because we're not tribal. We did that and got it done in 4 months, and just that one project brought in about, I think, $700,000 into the company.
0: Sowers also reports that Warm Springs Construction expects to grow further by forming a joint venture with an established $45 million California 8A firm to expand into vertical construction. By leveraging their remaining 5 years in the 8A program and sole source contracting capabilities, they plan to target major projects and eventually launch a second 8A qualified firm. I'm Sue Matters reporting for the Warm Springs program on 91.9 FM KWSO.
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1: I like to do a song of great social and political import. 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Oh, Lord, won't you buy me a Mercedes Benz? 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Oh, Lord, won't you buy me a color TV? Dialing for dollars is trying to find me. I wait for delivery each day until 3. So,

0: 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So, oh Lord, won't you buy me a Mercedes Benz? That's it.
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5: Mitch Anthony here with today's Daily Dose. Each day as I pick up my newspaper and read about road rage, drive-by shootings, campus violence, and battles that never seem to end, I wish that the perpetrators had heard what I once heard in Sunday school. It was a story about a man named Malchus. Seems that Malchus was one of the soldiers who came to arrest Jesus in the Garden of Gethsemane. Now, he had committed no apparent crime, but the soldiers came with their swords drawn. In the rage and hostility of the moment, one of Jesus' right-hand men, Peter, drew his sword and cut off Malchus' ear. We're told that Jesus took the maimed ear and healed it. He then rebuked not the soldiers, but Peter, with the now famous words, "They that live by the sword shall also perish by the sword." Violence is not an answer to any problem. Neither is rage, hostility, or any intent to cause harm to another human being. That's a lesson I'm sure Malchus and Peter never forgot. When I'm tempted with anger and hostility, I can still hear the words of my Sunday school teacher, "Just remember Malchus." This is Mitch Anthony reminding you once again that life is whatever you make it.
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check it out now. 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

about now, about now, about now, about now, about now, about now, about now, about now, about now, about now, about now, about now, about now, about now, about now, about now, about now, about now, about now, about now, about now, about now, about now, about now, about now, about now, about now, about now, about now, about now, about now, about now, about now, about now, about now, about now, about now, about now, about now, about now, about now, about now, about now, about now, about now, about now, about now, about now, about now, about now, about now, about now, about now, about now, about now, about now, about now, about now, about now, about now, about now, about now, about now, about now, about now, about now, about now, about now, about now, about now, about now, about now, about now, about now, about now, about now, about now, about now, about now, about now, about now, about now, about now, about now, about now, about now, about now, about now, about now, about now, about now, about now, about now, about now, about now, about now, about now, about now, about now, about now, about now, about now, about now, about now, about now, about now, about now, about now, about now, about now, about now, about now, about now, about now, about now, about now, about now, about now, about now, about now, about now, about now, about now, about now, about now, about now,

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4: If you're dealing with bed bugs, resources are available at Warm Springs Community Health and their pest management program. Reach out for assistance. Conversations can be private and confidential, and the program's goal is to help. When it comes to bed bugs, help is a great thing.
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0: is our People and Mother Earth on KWSO. Warm Springs Community Health has a monthly podcast focusing on health issues and local resources with the goal of providing health education for folks here in Warm Springs. Dr. Michaela Fry hosts the What the Health podcast, and each month KWSO features excerpts of the podcast as one of our weekly news magazines. The most recent podcast has a focus on immunizations. Mark Mason is the community health nurse who coordinates.
1: What about for cold and flu season coming up? Are we offering the seasonal vaccines now?
2: We are. We just started with the flu vaccine for 6 months and up. We have the high-dose flu that is recommended for elders 65 years and older. And we also have this year's updated COVID vaccine.
1: Besides the clinic, if people are looking to get these immunizations, are there other places they can go?
2: In the clinic, they can come to us in community health or down to medical. If they are over the age, or they're 18 or older, when they're coming to pick up medications at pharmacy, the IHS pharmacy, they can get them there. They do have walk-in hours that I know that they've been posting as well, if that's all they're coming in for adult patients. Of course, the Jefferson County Public Health, and I mean, if they have a medical provider they go to, again, like COPA or Summit or what have you, St. Charles Family Care, they should be able to get them at their providers as well.
1: Yeah, lots of different resources. One of the questions that we sometimes get, I don't know if you get this as much, is the questions about exemptions. When people talk about due letters coming out, and there is an exemption process. Do you have any of the details about what the exemptions are for and what the process is?
2: The exemptions are for, you know, if someone has their, you know, whenever you get a vaccine, they ask you a whole bunch of questions to make sure that that vaccine is safe for you in case you have any particular conditions that would make it what's called a contraindication or something that says you shouldn't have this because there's a additive in this vaccine, or there's, you know, some component that you've had a reaction to before, or something like that. And with that, if you have something where you've gotten the flu vaccine and you had an absolutely terrible, like, anaphylactic reaction, your throat swells up, your tongue gets all big, you're having trouble breathing, we don't want to give you that. We don't want you to keep going through that to protect you against the flu because, you know, that's not safe. So medical exemptions would be for something like that, or, you know, you have a you've had severe seizure reactions to something. We would not give you something that you've had reactions to. Now, there's also non-medical exemptions, which are, it's, you know, either personal, religious, or philosophical reasons. You can claim a non-medical exemption. I would say, here's the website, but it's this whole long list of stuff. there is a non-medical exemption or non-medical vaccine exemption page on the Oregon Health Authority's vaccine website. So if you do a Google search for OHA non-medical vaccine exemptions, it'll have a link where you can go and enter. The process, I believe, it's been a minute. We don't have a lot of exemptions here in Warm Springs. We have a